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1: From Feature Story News in Washington, I'm Nick Harper. Weapons analysis shows that US munitions hit a wedding party celebration in Iran, killing five people. The analysis said it was a direct hit, rather than a ricochet from another target or an errant Iranian air defense missile. The death toll rose from 4 to 5 on Friday after a 22-year-old woman died from her wounds. US Vice President J.D. Vance has said that Washington is investigated, but the US has so far not admitted responsibility. France has announced a €1 billion emergency aid package for farmers devastated by the country's hottest summer on record. Crop yields are down by as much as 80% for fruit and vegetables. However, France's main farming unions have rejected the package, calling it inadequate. Everson's Ross Cullen has more from Paris.
2: I'm here outside the Agriculture Ministry in the centre of the French capital, where the Agriculture Minister, Annie Genevard, announced earlier on today a more than $1 billion plan to support the farming sector, ensuring that insurance payouts are completed on time to avoid any more failures, ensuring there is enough cash flow for farmers, and extending subsidies. So we're likely to see a knock-on effect later on in the year.
1: Carmaker Volkswagen has seen its shares surge this Friday by nearly 7% after the carmaker's supervisory board unanimously approved a transformation plan that could cut as many as 100,000 jobs worldwide. It would be the largest workforce reduction in automotive history. The company's chief executive has said that Germany will bear a significant share of the restructuring. Four plants in the country now face an uncertain future, as FSN's William Densler reports from Brussels.
3: When it comes to where exactly we're expecting to see these job losses, well, we've heard from the CEO of Volkswagen, Oliver Blume. He says that he expects that around half of the savings will come from Germany. The specifics are still open to debate between management and unions going forward, but there are real questions about what this means for at least four plants in Germany going forward.
1: In the UK, two officials in the political party Reform have stepped down after investigation into whether the party broke rules over foreign donations. An undercover investigation allegedly showed leader Nigel Farage's senior aide and the party's head of policy arranging for a US firm to pay more than £30,000 towards three opinion polls. Labour has reported Reform to the police, claiming that it's a breach of laws that forbid foreign donations to political parties. From bureaus worldwide, this is FSN.
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2: I never forget where I come from. It's good to stay rooted, and I drive past bone boxes where I've been left for dead, and I think about that, and I think I'm still here. And then when I think of the influence that I've got in prisons through the storytelling and through my narrative, only God could do that.
3: We've had some really, really harrowing stories of parents just emailing us a few times now saying that unfortunately their children have passed away, but icing pot was one of the best things that they did, and they've got pictures and memories of their children, and you know, those songs are utterly precious to them.
4: It was Carl's inspiration. You know, as we were writing the script, I could call him up and say, hey, when you were getting interrogated by the Gestapo, you know, how did that work? And he would give these just incredible details about what it was like. This was a first-hand source. He was there. It was just, you know, what an incredible gift to have that as a source to develop this film.
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1: From Feature Story News in Washington, I'm Nick Harper. Weapons analysis shows that US munitions hit a wedding party celebration in Iran, killing 5 people. The analysis said it was a direct hit, rather than a ricochet from another target or an errant Iranian air defense missile. The death toll rose from 4 to 5 on Friday after a 22-year-old woman died from her wounds. US Vice President J.D. Vance has said that Washington is investigated, but the US has so far not admitted responsibility. France has announced a €1 billion emergency aid package for farmers devastated by the country's hottest summer on record. Crop yields are down by as much as 80% for fruit and vegetables. However, France's main farming unions have rejected the package, calling it inadequate. Everson's Ross Cullen has more from Paris.
2: I'm here outside the Agriculture Ministry in the centre of the French capital, where the Agriculture Minister, Annie Genevard, announced earlier on today a more than $1 billion plan to support the farming sector, ensuring that insurance payouts are completed on time to avoid any more failures, ensuring there is enough cash flow for farmers, and extending subsidies. So we're likely to see a knock-on effect later on in the year.
1: Carmaker Volkswagen has seen its shares surge this Friday by nearly 7% after the carmaker's supervisory board unanimously approved a transformation plan that could cut as many as 100,000 jobs worldwide. It would be the largest workforce reduction in automotive history. The company's chief executive has said that Germany will bear a significant share of the restructuring. 4 plants in the country now face an uncertain future, as FSN's William Densler reports from Brussels.
3: When it comes to where exactly we're expecting to see these job losses, well, we've heard from the CEO of Volkswagen, Oliver Blume. He says that he expects that around half of the savings will come from Germany. The specifics are still open to debate between management and unions going forward, but there are real questions about what this means for at least 4 plants in Germany going forward.
1: In the UK, 2 officials in the political party Reform have stepped down after investigation into whether the party broke rules over foreign donations. An undercover investigation allegedly showed leader Nigel Farage's senior aide and the party's head of policy arranging for a US firm to pay more than £30,000 towards 3 opinion polls. Labour has reported Reform to the police, claiming that it's a breach of laws that forbid foreign donations to political parties. From Bureaus Worldwide, this is FSN.
4: If you're making a cup of tea or a cup of coffee, you might put your milk in first or you might put your milk in last. 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
2: I never forget where I come from. It's good to stay rooted, and I drive past bone boxes where I've been left for dead, and I think about that, and I think I'm still here. And then when I think of the influence that I've got in prisons through the storytelling and through my narrative, only God could do that.
3: We've had some really, really harrowing stories of parents just emailing us a few times now saying that unfortunately their children have passed away, but icing pot was one of the best things that they did, and they've got pictures and memories of their children, and you know, those songs are utterly precious to them.
4: It was Carl's inspiration. You know, as we were writing the script, I could call him up and say, hey, when you were getting interrogated by the Gestapo, you know, how did that work? And he would give these just incredible details about what it was like. This was a first-hand source. He was there. It was just, you know, what an incredible gift to have that as a source to develop this film.
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6: 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In this issue, we get to know the man behind the music, Linz West from LZ7, from tearing up the dance floor with the Worldwide Message Tribe to getting the party started by opening for the likes of Jason Derulo. He talks us through the life of music and touring and what drives him in both. You can also read about Emma Truick, the outstanding publicity manager and church engagement lead at Cova International. 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
1: From Feature Story News in Washington, I'm Nick Harper. Weapons analysis shows that US munitions hit a wedding party celebration in Iran, killing 5 people. The analysis said it was a direct hit rather than a ricochet from another target or an errant Iranian air defense missile. The death toll rose from 4 to 5 on Friday after a 22-year-old woman died from her wounds. U.S. Vice President J.D. Vance has said that Washington is investigated, but the U.S. has so far not admitted responsibility. France has announced a €1 billion emergency aid package for farmers devastated by the country's hottest summer on record. Crop yields are down by as much as 80% for fruit and vegetables. However, France's main farming unions have rejected the package, calling it inadequate. Evazin's Ross Cullen has more from Paris.
2: I'm here outside the Agriculture Ministry in the centre of the French capital, where the Agriculture Minister, Annie Genevard, announced earlier on today a more than $1 billion plan to support the farming sector, ensuring that insurance payouts are completed on time to avoid any more failures, ensuring there is enough cash flow for farmers, and extending subsidies. So we're likely to see a knock-on effect later on in the year.
1: Carmaker Volkswagen has seen its shares surge this Friday by nearly 7% after the carmaker's supervisory board unanimously approved a transformation plan that could cut as many as 100,000 jobs worldwide. It would be the largest workforce reduction in automotive history. The company's chief executive has said that Germany will bear a significant share of the restructuring. 4 plants in the country now face an uncertain future. As FSN's William Densler reports from Brussels.
3: When it comes to where exactly we're expecting to see these job losses, well, we've heard from the CEO of Volkswagen, Oliver Blume. He says that he expects that around half of the savings will come from Germany. The specifics are still open to debate between management and unions going forward, but there are real questions about what this means for at least 4 plants in Germany going forward.
1: In the UK, 2 officials in the political party Reform have stepped down after investigation into whether the party broke rules over foreign donations. An undercover investigation allegedly showed leader Nigel Farage's senior aide and the party's head of policy arranging for a US firm to pay more than £30,000 towards 3 opinion polls. Labour has reported Reform to the police, claiming that it's a breach of laws that forbid foreign donations to political parties. From Bureaus Worldwide, this is FSN.
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1: From Feature Story News in Washington, I'm Nick Harper. Weapons analysis shows that US munitions hit a wedding party celebration in Iran, killing 5 people. The analysis said it was a direct hit, rather than a ricochet from another target or an errant Iranian air defense missile. The death toll rose from 4 to 5 on Friday after a 22-year-old woman died from her wounds. U.S. Vice President J.D. Vance has said that Washington is investigated, but the U.S. has so far not admitted responsibility. France has announced a €1 billion emergency aid package for farmers devastated by the country's hottest summer on record. Crop yields are down by as much as 80% for fruit and vegetables. However, France's main farming unions have rejected the package, calling it inadequate. Ever since Ross Cullen has more from Paris.
2: I'm here outside the Agriculture Ministry in the centre of the French capital, where the Agriculture Minister Annie Genevard announced earlier on today a more than $1 billion plan to support the farming sector, ensuring that insurance payouts are completed on time to avoid any more failures, ensuring there is enough cash flow for farmers, and extending subsidies. So we're likely to see a knock-on effect later on in the year.
1: Carmaker Volkswagen has seen its shares surge this Friday by nearly 7% after the carmaker's supervisory board unanimously approved a transformation plan that could cut as many as 100,000 jobs worldwide. It would be the largest workforce reduction in automotive history. The company's chief executive has said that Germany will bear a significant share of the restructuring. 4 plants in the country now face an uncertain future, as FSN's William Densler reports from Brussels.
3: When it comes to where exactly we're expecting to see these job losses, well, we've heard from the CEO of Volkswagen, Oliver Blume. He says that he expects that around half of the savings will come from Germany. The specifics are still open to debate between management and unions going forward, but there are real questions about what this means for at least 4 plants in Germany going forward.
1: In the UK, 2 officials in the political party Reform have stepped down after investigation into whether the party broke rules over foreign donations. An undercover investigation allegedly showed leader Nigel Farage's senior aide and the party's head of policy arranging for a US firm to pay more than £30,000 towards 3 opinion polls. Labour has reported Reform to the police, claiming that it's a breach of laws that forbid foreign donations to political parties. From Bureaus Worldwide, this is FSN.
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1: From Feature Story News in Washington, I'm Nick Harper. Weapons analysis shows that US munitions hit a wedding party celebration in Iran, killing 5 people. The analysis said it was a direct hit, rather than a ricochet from another target or an errant Iranian air defense missile. The death toll rose from 4 to 5 on Friday after a 22-year-old woman died from her wounds. U.S. Vice President J.D. Vance has said that Washington is investigated, but the U.S. has so far not admitted responsibility. France has announced a €1 billion emergency aid package for farmers devastated by the country's hottest summer on record. Crop yields are down by as much as 80% for fruit and vegetables. However, France's main farming unions have rejected the package, calling it inadequate. Evercent's Ross Cullen has more from Paris.
2: I'm here outside the Agriculture Ministry in the centre of the French capital, where the Agriculture Minister, Annie Genevard, announced earlier on today a more than $1 billion plan to support the farming sector, ensuring that insurance payouts are completed on time to avoid any more failures, ensuring there is enough cash flow for farmers, and extending subsidies. So we're likely to see a knock-on effect later on in the year.
1: Carmaker Volkswagen has seen its shares surge this Friday by nearly 7% after the carmaker's supervisory board unanimously approved a transformation plan that could cut as many as 100,000 jobs worldwide. It would be the largest workforce reduction in automotive history. The company's chief executive has said that Germany will bear a significant share of the restructuring. 4 plants in the country now face an uncertain future, as FSN's William Densler reports from Brussels.
3: When it comes to where exactly we're expecting to see these job losses, well, we've heard from the CEO of Volkswagen, Oliver Blume. He says that he expects that around half of the savings will come from Germany. The specifics are still open to debate between management and unions going forward, but there are real questions about what this means for at least 4 plants in Germany going forward.
1: In the UK, 2 officials in the political party Reform have stepped down after investigation into whether the party broke rules over foreign donations. An undercover investigation allegedly showed leader Nigel Farage's senior aide and the party's head of policy arranging for a US firm to pay more than £30,000 towards 3 opinion polls. Labour has reported Reform to the police, claiming that it's a breach of laws that forbid foreign donations to political parties. From Bureaus Worldwide, this is FSN.
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1: From Feature Story News in Washington, I'm Nick Harper. Weapons analysis shows that US munitions hit a wedding party celebration in Iran, killing 5 people. The analysis said it was a direct hit, rather than a ricochet from another target or an errant Iranian air defense missile. The death toll rose from 4 to 5 on Friday after a 22-year-old woman died from her wounds. U.S. Vice President J.D. Vance has said that Washington is investigated, but the U.S. has so far not admitted responsibility. France has announced a €1 billion emergency aid package for farmers devastated by the country's hottest summer on record. Crop yields are down by as much as 80% for fruit and vegetables. However, France's main farming unions have rejected the package, calling it inadequate. Ever since Ross Cullen has more from Paris.
2: I'm here outside the Agriculture Ministry in the centre of the French capital, where the Agriculture Minister, Annie Genevard, announced earlier on today a more than $1 billion plan to support the farming sector, ensuring that insurance payouts are completed on time to avoid any more failures, ensuring there is enough cash flow for farmers, and extending subsidies. So we're likely to see a knock-on effect later on in the year.
1: Carmaker Volkswagen has seen its shares surge this Friday by nearly 7% after the carmaker's supervisory board unanimously approved a transformation plan that could cut as many as 100,000 jobs worldwide. It would be the largest workforce reduction in automotive history. The company's chief executive has said that Germany will bear a significant share of the restructuring. 4 plants in the country now face an uncertain future. As FSN's William Densler reports from Brussels.
3: When it comes to where exactly we're expecting to see these job losses, well, we've heard from the CEO of Volkswagen, Oliver Blum. He says that he expects that around half of the savings will come from Germany. The specifics are still open to debate between management and unions going forward, but there are real questions about what this means for at least 4 plants in Germany going forward.
1: In the UK, 2 officials in the political party Reform have stepped down after investigation into whether the party broke rules over foreign donations. An undercover investigation allegedly showed leader Nigel Farage's senior aide and the party's head of policy arranging for a US firm to pay more than £30,000 towards 3 opinion polls. Labour has reported Reform to the police, claiming that it's a breach of laws that forbid foreign donations to political parties. From Bureaus Worldwide, this is FSN.
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5: 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I am Andy Brown, and that makes this Wake Up at the Weekend. I have my coffee in hand, and I am ready to go. And we start the show, as we always do, by popping on the kettle.

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1: 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Hang on to that because you might need it later on in the show. Good morning to you and a warm welcome to your Saturday morning. 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My name is Andy Brown. I have my coffee in hand and I am ready to go. I plan to be your soundtrack to that first coffee of the morning. I will be with you until 10 a.m. this morning, so thank you very much for joining me. Thanks for starting your Saturday off with us here at Pure 24/7 Radio. It's been a busy week. You know, we've been celebrating all week long. It is our third birthday. We've been broadcasting Pure Music and Pure Chat for 3 years now. Can you believe we are 3 years old, or we were on the 1st of September at least? So yeah, it's been a wild ride, but I'm so glad you've been with us for all or part of that journey. So if this is your first time listening to the show, or indeed your first time listening to Pure 24/7 Radio, a warm welcome to you. Grab yourself a coffee or a pot of tea, put your feet up, and I hope you enjoy today's show. Coming up on today's show, we will of course be having our regular Saturday morning features. I'll be setting you the Saturday brain teaser, the riddle I like to set you on a Saturday morning to get those brain cells into gear. Later on in the hour, I will also be doing the Saturday head-to-head, typically a classic track against a more modern tune. This week, maybe not, maybe something a little bit different. We shall see when we get there. Well, I already know, of course, but you'll have to see when we get there. We've also got a whole host of great music to come. I can see we've got some Queen on the playlist this morning, some Nelly Furtado, Like a Bird. That's coming up in a few minutes, so I'm looking forward to playing that for you today. But I hope your week has gone well, and I hope your weekend is beginning well as well. I know it's still early. Maybe you're still in bed. Maybe you've got half an eye open just listening to the radio under the covers while you kind of decide what to do with the rest of your day. Well, whether you're up and about or whether you're kind of snuggled up in bed, whatever it is you happen to be doing this morning, thanks for joining us here on the station. I hope that we're able to keep you entertained and I hope you enjoyed the music selection. So as ever, we kicked off the show with Kettles On by The Feeling, and I just played you a track by Superchick. So I hope you enjoyed both of those, and I hope you enjoy the next couple of tracks I'm going to play you right now.

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1: This is Pure 24/7 Radio, everyone's cup of tea. I am Andy Brown, and this is Wake Up at the Weekend. I'm going to be playing you some Charlene Spiteri in just a few minutes' time, but before we do that, let me tell you about this week's Saturday Brain Teaser. This is a riddle I like to set you on a Saturday morning. You know, when you get out of bed, I was kind of, you know, liken it to this. You get out of bed, you do a bit of a stretch to get your body going. Well, this is exactly the same, but for your mind. It gives you the chance to think about this answer. Maybe you can ponder it whilst you're still in bed. Maybe you can ponder it over your first cup of tea. Maybe you can have a little chat with people who you are sat around the breakfast table with or commuting in the car with, whatever you happen to be doing today. I hope this riddle gives you something to think about and chat about. So the riddle for this week is as follows. I build bridges of silver and crowns of gold, yet nobody wants to see me. Who am I? I'll say that for you again. I build bridges of silver and crowns of gold, but nobody wants to see me. Who am I? That is your riddle for today. Little bit tricky, maybe easy if you know how. As ever, I will give you the answer at the end of the show, just before this morning's news at 10 a.m. So do feel free to have a chat with anyone you're listening to the show with this morning, see if they know the answer. You can get in touch with me and let me know your own answers to this one. I will accept anything that fits the bill, but I have got one particular answer in mind here. The email address, if you want to get in touch, is hello@pure247radio.org. 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Once you've done that, open it up and you can listen to the station live and on the go. Check out the schedule, see what songs we've been playing. And of course, you can hit the big orange button on the home screen, which says message the studio, and tell me your answer to this week's riddle. I build bridges of silver and create crowns of gold, but nobody wants to see me. Who am I? That is your riddle for this morning. Have a little think about that while you enjoy your breakfast, and I'll give you the answer at the end of the show. Up next is Charlene Spiteri.

0: It is almost exactly 7:30 a.m., meaning we're halfway through our first hour of the show, and it's the perfect opportunity for us to take a quick break. I'm going to dash downstairs and top up my coffee. I invite you to do the same while you enjoy these messages. I'll be back in a few minutes' time.
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It's time now on the show to think about this week's Saturday head-to-head. Usually I pitch a classic track against a more modern tune, but this week I've gone for something slightly different. I've picked two songs from a similar genre, the Christian contemporary music genre, so I thought I'd share a couple of songs with you today. First up is Through All of It by Colton Dixon. This song originally, supposedly, at least as rumour has it, was going to be performed by Amy Grant, another Christian performer, but for whatever reason decided it wasn't for her, and I passed it on to Colton Dixon to perform. The song in some respects is a tribute or a memorial to a tragic event which happened in a Charleston church where there was a tragic shooting in South Carolina in the USA, and the song is a bit of a beacon of hope towards that and a memorial for what happened there as well. So that's kind of the first one up, Colton Dixon, and I'm pitching that against this week a song by Josh Baldwin, Safe in Your Arms, another track, another Christian contemporary track. This one really about rediscovering faith. I think I think it's one of those songs which was talks about kind of, again, another sort of tragic situation which occurred to one of the co-writers. And it was originally going to be shelved and not part of the Evidence album, which was released in 2020, but ultimately did see the light of day, was recorded and was released as a song in its own right. So we have Colton Dixon, we have Josh Baldwin, we have Through All of It and Safe in Your Arms, songs which offer hope in the midst of tragedy. Two songs which I hope you will enjoy this morning. If you're going to get in touch and let me know which one you favour, please do so. Hello at Pure 247 Radio. Otherwise, I hope you enjoy hearing these over your morning coffee.

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1: It certainly is, and it is Saturday morning here on Pure 24/7 Radio and across the rest of the world as well. So I hope you're having a good weekend so far. It is a good opportunity for me to remind you of this week's Saturday Brain Teaser. It goes like this. I build bridges of silver and create crowns of gold, yet nobody wants to see me. Who am I? That is your riddle for today. Let me repeat that for you. I build bridges of silver and create crowns of gold, yet nobody wants to see me. Who am I? That is your brain teaser for today. What is the answer to that riddle? Have a little think about that over the course of the morning. I will give you the answer before the 10 a.m. news. But if you want to get in touch with the show today and let me know your answer to this one, feel free to do so on email. hello@pure247radio.org. 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Just download it, and once you've done so, hit the big orange button on the home screen which says message the studio, complete your details and hit send. So that is your riddle for today. It goes like this one more time. I build bridges of silver and create crowns of gold, yet nobody wants to see me. Who am I? That is your riddle for today. I will give you the answer at the end of the show, but get those answers in if you think you know. Let's play you a little more music now.

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1: That is another way in which you can get in touch with the show. And you've just heard the voice of Dan Rouse. Dan is our Pure Brunch host, often on air on a Friday morning from 10 a.m. Pure Brunch is hosted by a variety of different hosts, including our very own Jojo, Dan Rouse, as I've just mentioned, Bob Goody, Katie Mack. There is a lot of different stuff going on that show, but it's always on at 10 a.m. every weekday morning. 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So do tune in for that if you need your midweek worship fix. So as I said earlier on, we are celebrating our third birthday here at Pure 24/7 Radio. And a few things you might not know: we broadcast to over 25 different countries. I mean, we can broadcast to more than that if they tune in. 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I mean, it's a bit hard to tell on some of the data sometimes exactly how many people are listening, but we know we're reaching at least 1,000 people every single month, maybe even more that we can't count. 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And I'm sure you won't regret getting yourself a copy of either of those editions. Right, so we are coming to the end of the first hour of the show. I'm going to play you this final track by I Am Future. That is going to take us into the latest news here on Pure 24/7 Radio. And we'll be back after 8 a.m. to continue Wake Up at the Weekend.

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1: From Feature Story News in Washington, I'm Nick Harper. Weapons analysis shows that US munitions hit a wedding party celebration in Iran, killing 5 people. The analysis said it was a direct hit, rather than a ricochet from another target or an errant Iranian air defense missile. The death toll rose from 4 to 5 on Friday after a 22-year-old woman died from her wounds. U.S. Vice President J.D. Vance has said that Washington is investigated, but the U.S. has so far not admitted responsibility. France has announced a €1 billion emergency aid package for farmers devastated by the country's hottest summer on record. Crop yields are down by as much as 80% for fruit and vegetables. However, France's main farming unions have rejected the package, calling it inadequate. Everson's Ross Cullen has more from Paris.
2: I'm here outside the Agriculture Ministry in the centre of the French capital, where the Agriculture Minister, Annie Genevard, announced earlier on today a more than $1 billion plan to support the farming sector, ensuring that insurance payouts are completed on time to avoid any more failures, ensuring there is enough cash flow for farmers, and extending subsidies. So we're likely to see a knock-on effect later on in the year.
1: Carmaker Volkswagen has seen its shares surge this Friday by nearly 7% after the carmaker's supervisory board unanimously approved a transformation plan that could cut as many as 100,000 jobs worldwide. It would be the largest workforce reduction in automotive history. The company's chief executive has said that Germany will bear a significant share of the restructuring. 4 plants in the country now face an uncertain future, as FSN's William Denslow reports from Brussels.
3: When it comes to where exactly we're expecting to see these job losses, well, we've heard from the CEO of Volkswagen, Oliver Blume. He says that he expects that around half of the savings will come from Germany. The specifics are still open to debate between management and unions going forward, but there are real questions about what this means for at least 4 plants in Germany going forward.
1: In the UK, 2 officials in the political party Reform have stepped down after investigation into whether the party broke rules over foreign donations. An undercover investigation allegedly showed leader Nigel Farage's senior aide and the party's head of policy arranging for a US firm to pay more than £30,000 towards 3 opinion polls. Labour has reported Reform to the police, claiming that it's a breach of laws that forbid foreign donations to political parties. From Bureaus Worldwide, this is FSN.
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5: 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And if maybe it's still early on a Saturday morning, maybe you're still in bed, maybe you're sleeping with the light on.

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1: This is Pure 24/7 Radio, everyone's cup of tea. I am Andy Brown, and you're listening to Wake Up at the Weekend. It is past 8 a.m., and we are into our second hour of the show already. Where does time go? Well, hopefully time flies because we're all having fun. Hope you're enjoying the show this morning. We kicked off the hour with some Busted, and you've just heard Torrin Wells. I hope you're enjoying those songs, and indeed all the songs we're playing for you this morning. More great music still to come in the rest of the show today. Coming up in this hour of the show, at least, we will be having our breakfast of the day, where I fly around the globe, select a country at random, and we have a little look at the traditional or typical breakfast from that country to inspire you for what you might like to eat today. In a few minutes time, we're going to be doing our weekend wins and weekend plans. So if you've got any plans you'd like to share, or if you had any things to celebrate from last weekend, I'd love to hear all about it. So do get those ready to send in and to share, and I'll talk about that more in the next link. While I'm here, I better say a big thank you to Peter, who stepped in for me last week. Unfortunately, I was a bit unwell last week, so I wasn't able to be here on air on Saturday morning, but the wonderful Peter stepped in and covered the show for me. So thanks go to Peter, and you can catch his regular show, The Energize Show, on a Wednesday evening from 7 p.m. It is a fabulous show. Gives you a bit of an energy boost to get you through that midweek hump, and I see you through to the weekend. So thanks go to Peter, and I hope you enjoyed hearing him last week. So so we're into the second hour of the show already, and time is certainly flying by. So let's get on with some music, and I'll be back in a few minutes time to talk about this week's weekend wins and weekend plans.

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1: 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So happy birthday to everybody at the station. We're in the midst of Wake Up at the Weekend, and it's time to think about our weekend wins and our weekend plans. So let's start off with our weekend wins, shall we? What did you do last weekend? Was there anything you would like to celebrate? It doesn't have to be anything grand. It doesn't have to be a marathon race or a mountain climb. It can be a small thing that you completed, that you achieved, that you want to celebrate this week. Last weekend, we had a lovely weekend. We got away for a couple of days, which was very, very nice. Just got away from the norm. We needed to get away from the house. Not that we needed to get away from the house, but just, you know, otherwise you spend the whole summer in the house. And, you know, it's just nice to get away for a few days. Change of scene, as it were. So we had a lovely time away. We just did a couple of things, that, you know, not too far from home. And, yeah, it was very, very enjoyable. So that was a bit of a win for us. Very relaxing, very enjoyable. So I hope you were able to enjoy something last weekend as well. And if you want to let us know your celebrations, please do so. Hello at pure247radio.org. You can do the same thing if you want to tell us about any weekend plans you have. What are you planning to do this weekend? Well, I think the weather is a bit patchy at best. So we shall see how that goes. So what are you up to this weekend? For me this weekend, I think we're seeing some family on Sunday coming to the house. That should be nice. And then I think we've got a few things going on Saturday as well. Nothing too exciting to report, but yeah, you know, kind of a typical standard weekend as they go. So I'm looking forward to all of that. So yeah, what about you? Have you got any exciting plans you want to share? Indeed, if you do, same email address, hello at pure247radio.org is the address if you want to do that. So those are our weekend wins, our weekend plans as well. Looking forward to sharing those with that you share with me over the course of the show. Coming up next is a song by The Beautiful South. Now, you may or may not know this, but The Beautiful South, one of the male voice you will hear is of Paul Heaton. He's the front man for Beautiful South, at least, and of course for the House Martins as well. He recently released an album which I think went to number one, a solo album. The album was called Genius with a J. I haven't heard it myself, but be interested to see what that's like. So do check that out if you're interested in his latest music. But if you're more of a fan of his older stuff, then here up for you now is The Beautiful South and Old Red Eyes.

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1: It is just past 8:30 this Saturday morning. Hope you are up and about and enjoying the weekend so far. We are halfway through this second hour of the show, which means we're halfway through the show in its entirety. There's a whole hour and a half, hour and a half still to come. But before we get to any of that, let's take a quick break to top up the old coffee. Enjoy these messages and we'll be back on the other side of it to talk about this week's Breakfast of the Day.
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0: Pure Media the magazine, the September 2026 edition, is here for you. In this issue, we get to know the man behind the music, Linz West from LZ7, from tearing up the dance floor with the Worldwide Message Tribe to getting the party started by opening for the likes of Jason Derulo. He talks us through the life of music and touring and what drives him in both. You can also read about Emma Truick, the outstanding publicity manager and church engagement lead at Cova International. We found out what led her to be part of a film distribution and managing dozens of incredible premieres, live shows and press screenings. All

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It is approaching 8:40 a.m. this Saturday morning. You're listening to Wake Up at the Weekend here with me, Andy Brown. It is that time of the morning when we turn our attention to breakfast. Now, I don't know if you've had your breakfast yet or if you're still pondering what to have. Well, I hope that this feature gives you some inspiration. It is the breakfast of the day. And this week we are traveling to Sri Lanka to see what kind of breakfast they might enjoy over there. Well, this seems to be kind of a hearty breakfast, often centered around coconut or rice milk. So the one of the main dishes is something called hoppers, described here as kind of a crispy edge bowl-shaped pancake, and kind of made with fermented rice flour and coconut milk, sometimes even served with an egg cracked into the middle. So that sounds like an interesting dish, doesn't it? I've never been a big fan of pancakes, but I like the idea of a coconut one, so maybe give that a bit of a try. There is here a string hoppers, which is kind of a steamed nest of rice noodles. Sounds good. There's kind of a dish here, so I guess it's kind of described as a thick, creamy, thick kind of creamy coconut milk cooked with rice kind of cooked into it. I guess it's thick enough to cut into a diamond shape, often featured in different celebrations. There is here some, this kind of, I think it's called a roti. So it's a kind of like a coconut, like a rice flour with coconut included, kind of made into kind of cylindrical shapes and kind of baked and eaten, which again, it sounds interesting, doesn't it? Lots of things in there. But then there's a list of accompaniments here, which talk about kind of a lime chili chutney kind of accompaniment. I'm not sure what that would go with. Does that go with the pancake? Does that kind of go on the side? I'm not quite so sure. But in terms of drinks, strong black Ceylon tea is often served, which is obviously it makes perfect sense coming from Sri Lanka. So does that sound good to you? I don't know. I think sometimes when we look at these breakfasts, some of them look really nice, don't they? And we kind of give us a bit of inspiration. Does this one tickle your fancy? Have you got coconut in your fridge or on your side that you think, I don't know what to do with that? Well, perhaps this is the morning to give it a try. That's your traditional breakfast from Sri Lanka. I hope that's given you some inspiration, and if nothing else, has made you a little hungry. Up next is Alanis Morissette and her track Forgiven.

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1: Now, I'm wondering to myself if I've dropped the ball slightly here. Have I mentioned the Saturday Brain teaser yet this hour? Not sure if I have or I haven't. Things happen so rapidly here on the station, it's hard to keep track sometimes, but I should keep better notes really, shouldn't I? But if I haven't, I do apologise. Let me tell you about this week's Saturday Brain teaser right now so that you can have a maximum amount of time to think about it over the rest of the course of the show. It's a riddle I like to set you on a Saturday morning. There is one answer I'm looking for, although sometimes there is more than one answer that fits the bill. You can get in touch and let me know what you think the answer may be, but I will give you the answer before the 10 a.m. news later on in the show. So this week's riddle is as follows. I build bridges of silver and create crowns of gold, yet nobody wants to come and see me. Who am I? I'll say that for you again. I build bridges of silver and create crowns of gold, yet nobody wants to come and see me. Who am I? That is your riddle for today. As I say, I am looking for one particular answer, which you can tell me if you think you know it. hello@pure247radio.org. That's hello@pure247radio.org. Like I say, you can also get in touch via our free app. It's on Apple, it's on Google. 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Once you've done that, there's lots you can do on there. You can visit the website, see what songs we've been playing. You can have a little look at the schedule, see what other wonderful shows are on the station, or else you can just hit the big orange button that says message to studio, fill in your details and tell me your answer to this week's riddle. I build bridges of silver and create crowns of gold, yet nobody wants to come and see me. Who am I? That is your riddle for today. Have a ponder of that over your coconut roti kind of a pancake, whatever it is you might be having this morning. And we will see if you get the answer right. As I say, I'll announce it before the news at 10 a.m. and the close of the show. So do get those answers in to see if you got this one right. Okay, well, we are fast approaching the end of the second hour of the show. So don't forget to get your weekend plans in. If you want to share any of your weekend plans, please use the same email address I've just mentioned. hello@pure247radio.org. I'd love to hear what you are up to this weekend. So I hope your plans aren't weather dependent, because I'm not sure how good it's looking at the moment. But do get in touch. Let me know what you think. So let me play you a couple of more songs, which more or less will take us to the end of the second hour of the show.

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1: From Feature Story News in Washington, I'm Nick Harper. Weapons analysis shows that US munitions hit a wedding party celebration in Iran, killing 5 people. The analysis said it was a direct hit rather than a ricochet from another target or an errant Iranian air defense missile. The death toll rose from 4 to 5 on Friday after a 22-year-old woman died from her wounds. U.S. Vice President J.D. Vance has said that Washington is investigated, but the U.S. has so far not admitted responsibility. France has announced a 1 billion euro emergency aid package for farmers devastated by the country's hottest summer on record. Crop yields are down by as much as 80% for fruit and vegetables. However, France's main farming unions have rejected the package, calling it inadequate. Everson's Ross Cullen has more from Paris.
2: I'm here outside the Agriculture Ministry in the centre of the French capital, where the Agriculture Minister, Annie Genevard, announced earlier on today a more than $1 billion plan to support the farming sector, ensuring that insurance payouts are completed on time to avoid any more failures, ensuring there is enough cash flow for farmers, and extending subsidies. So we're likely to see a knock-on effect later on in the year.
1: Carmaker Volkswagen has seen its shares surge this Friday by nearly 7% after the carmaker's supervisory board unanimously approved a transformation plan that could cut as many as 100,000 jobs worldwide. It would be the largest workforce reduction in automotive history. The company's chief executive has said that Germany will bear a significant share of the restructuring. 4 plants in the country now face an uncertain future. As FSN's William Densler reports from Brussels.
3: When it comes to where exactly we're expecting to see these job losses, well, we've heard from the CEO of Volkswagen, Oliver Blum. He says that he expects that around half of the savings will come from Germany. The specifics are still open to debate between management and unions going forward, but there are real questions about what this means for at least 4 plants in Germany going forward.
1: In the UK, 2 officials in the political party Reform have stepped down after investigation into whether the party broke rules over foreign donations. An undercover investigation allegedly showed leader Nigel Farage's senior aide and the party's head of policy arranging for a US firm to pay more than £30,000 towards 3 opinion polls. Labour has reported Reform to the police, claiming that it's a breach of laws that forbid foreign donations to political parties. From Bureaus Worldwide, this is FSN.
4: Wherever, whenever, we'll be here for you.
0: We certainly aim to be here for you 24 hours a day, 7 days a week. This is Pure 24/7 Radio. I am Andy Brown and you're listening to Wake Up at the Weekend. A very good morning to you if you're just joining us. It is past 9 a.m. It's about 3 minutes past 9 this morning, which means we're into the third and final hour of the show. As you will know by now, if you're a regular listener, that I'm going to play you a song. First up is Twilight by Vanessa Carlton. And then we're going to jump into this week's interview with Jay John. This week, Facing the Canon is Billy Burke. Another fascinating interview with Canon Jay John. So I hope you're looking forward to hearing that this morning. I will play that for you in just a moment. Then we'll be jumping into our mid-hour messages and we'll then fall straight into the final half an hour of the show, where we will be reviewing our Saturday Brain teaser, of course, and looking at this week's weather at the weekend. So lots still to come on this hour. Up first is Vanessa Carlton. Then you will hear the interview with Jay John. I'm so excited I can't even speak. Well, let's get on with the show and I'll go and have a lie down in a darkened room.

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1: She said, I'm going to take you down to her. She's going to touch you and you're going to be healed. She was planting a seed of expectation. I pray for so many people today that love prayer but expect nothing. They come for prayer. They come for a miracle, but they're not really expecting. They don't know how.
0: This week, J-John speaks with Billy Burke, who shares his remarkable testimony of healing and the life-changing miracles he experienced through the ministry of Catherine Coleman. Together, they reflect on God's power to transform lives and the impact this experience has had on Billy's faith and his ministry. 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
2: Pastor Billy, welcome to Facing the Canon.
1: Good to be with you, J-John. It's a privilege to be with you. I've heard so much about your outreach, your ministry, your shadow casts far and wide.
2: Well, thank you, Billy. We heard about your story and we thought, listen, we want more people to hear your story. And can we start? When you were 9 years of age, Billy, you were a very, very sick child. Can you tell us what was going on?
1: Well, I contracted, I was hit with cancer as a boy that metastasized. It was metastatic, meaning it spread through my body. And the pain, the fear, the isolation, nobody talks about the isolation that disease brings to a person, whether it's you're paralyzed, whether you're in dementia, cancer, all these names, we know symptoms, we know sometimes the result, but the journey of isolation, the whole world stops. You're alone. Everybody's passing you up. And especially as a young boy, you know, that was just energetic in sports and my friends, you know, all of a sudden everything shut down. Everything was no longer there. And I was alone and afraid. But I had a great, great grandmother that really, she was an avid listener of Catherine Coleman. That's how this all started.
2: Yes.
1: My relationship with Catherine was my grandmother listened to her every day. And when we came in with the diagnosis, we came back from the hospital and it was grave. You know, it was morbid. It was hopeless. You know, and they said, we can preserve him maybe for a couple of weeks, maybe a month. But they said, there's no hope. This was 1962. So imagine medicine in 1962. All I know is the needles back then are larger than the needles today.
2: Yes. And Billy, the cancer was in your brain. It was all
1: in my brain.
2: All over your body as well.
1: I had lumps all over my back, 2-3 inches high. My eyes had crossed into my head. I couldn't speak clearly. I could mutter. And my one side was paralyzed. I had to drag my one leg. And as a boy, you're in shock. You're in fear. And the only hope that I had was my mother loved me. My mother loved me and my dad loved me. But my grandmother had faith.
2: Yes.
1: And the difference between the two, you know, one said, I love you the way you are. And the other one said, I love you and you're going to be different. You know, and it was hard to comprehend that faith sound when you're looking at yourself in the mirror and you see what you see, you feel what you feel. They had to soak towels in buckets of ice water. That was the only thing that could help me alleviate the pain. Morphine wouldn't even help. Morphine didn't do anything to the pain. But for some reason, those cold ice water, those towels, was one after the other. But the night before the surgery, they come in. It was kind of like a last rites type of thing.
2: Yes.
1: You know, they really, it was very morbid. My family was very sad. And so when they all left my room, I remember crying out. I cried out loud. Because there was a ball game going on in Forbes Field, which was close to the hospital. And I could hear the roar of the crowd of that baseball game. And I cried out real loud. I said, Lord, I don't want to die. I don't want to die. Now, I didn't want to live to do what I'm doing. That was not my I didn't want to do this, number one. But I cried so loud, I don't want to die, I don't want to die. And I held onto the railings of the hospital bed. And I screamed so loud that they came rushing in. The doctors and the nurses came running in. And they said, what's the matter? I said, I don't want to die. I don't want to, Jesus, I don't want to die. And they brought a needle in, J. John. I swear it was a foot long. I remember, I know it wasn't, but back then, and I thought they're going to kill me tonight, you know, for yes. sure. It put me out, you know, to get me into the surgery room the next morning. And I remember they wheeled me down. And I could see the word operating room, saw the sign on the door. And next thing I knew, I awakened in an oxygen tent. That was frightening. I could see the ice up to my neck. You know, everything was underneath the ice, and I could barely see, but I could see enough through the veil, through the plastic, that there were some people sitting behind. I didn't know who they were at the moment. Finally, my grandmother came over and she peeled the tent back and she said, I'm getting you out of here. Yes. I thought, boy, that's the best news I've heard. I said, I'm cold. She said, I know you're cold, but I'm getting you out of here. And I'm taking you, it's just a few blocks away from this hospital where Catherine Coleman was holding her meetings. And she said, I'm going to take you down to her. She's going to touch you and you're going to be healed. Now, what I didn't know, J. John, I know now, what I didn't know at that moment, she was planting a seed of expectation. I pray for so many people today that love prayer, but expect nothing. They come for prayer. They come for a miracle, but they're not really expecting. They don't know how. No one's put that in them. They've not read that. And so they come hoping that this man, you know, who I have no gifts to heal. I can't heal the person, but I realized that day. I didn't know it then. All I knew it then that her words carried power.
2: Yes.
1: I'm getting you up. You're going to be healed. This lady who I didn't even know is going to touch you. I was just like, wow, you know, that sure, I'll take that.
2: Billy, when I got converted in London, two mm-hmm. of the first books that I ever read that I was given were Catherine Coleman books. You know, I Believe in Miracles. And that, honestly, I read those, I think, about 2 weeks after I came to Christ. Now, for those listeners, Billy, who are not familiar with Catherine Coleman, how would you describe who she was?
1: Wow. J. John, you brought me on here to answer that question. Wow. How about at that time, she frightened me.
2: Yes.
1: She was so different. She was unique. I'd never seen a person that surrendered. I didn't understand what surrender to the Holy Spirit meant. I knew what church people were. You know, I went to a good Christian Missionary Alliance church, you know, every week attend. I didn't understand surrender. She was an amazing person that was dedicated to her gift, getting to her calling, so much so that she was fearless in front of whoever. You know, yet she had compassion.
2: Yes.
1: She was sweet. She was tender, but she was tough.
2: Tough. Now, your grandmother managed to get you to one of her meetings in this Presbyterian church. There were several thousand. You ended up sitting in the balcony with your grandmother, and Catherine Coleman called you out.
1: Yes, she did. But before we even got to the church, we were on Sixth Avenue. There were so many people, they couldn't get into the building. I didn't think we were going to get in. And I was saying to my grandmother, we're not even going to get in because they were saying that the doors were closed, that it was too many people. It was a standing room only at that time. And for some reason, the side door of the church was a big red door. The side door, there was an usher that came out. And out of all those people on Sixth Avenue, he spotted my grandmother. And he pointed and he said, you.
2: Out of all those people, the Lord was on your case.
1: He was, J. John. And that's why I'm a big, proponent of sovereignty.
2: Yes.
1: You know, there were many people at the Pool of Bethesda, but he only went to one. He only went to one, the man with the bed. You know, he went to that one man out of the whole pool. There were thousands there. And sometimes God says, hey, come and just come bring your faith, do whatever. Sometimes he says, I'm after one. He mixes your faith can do anything with sovereignty. There's a balance there for some reason. And I don't have the answers to that. But I know that we meandered our way up through the people. She was dragging me and I was in a lot of pain. I wasn't comfortable. And they took us up the side door to the balcony, to the front row of the balcony. And I had a patch over my eye because my vision was double, it was triple, it was anything but normal. And I began to watch what I'd never seen. I'd been in church, you know, even though I was only nine. I went to church, you know, I went to Sunday school, I went to Vacation Bible School, but I'd never witnessed that. And it was different. It was a little frightening. It was a little entertaining. I thought it was more entertaining than anything. You know, people screaming, I'm healed, and somebody getting out of a wheelchair. And so I was watching that and knowing that what my grandmother had said to me before we went to that meeting, when she touches you, that was her words, when she touches you, you will be healed. Again, I say at the time she said it, it was annoying to me because it was every other sentence. That's all she talked about the whole way there. Remember now. I know when she touches me. I didn't think anything of it. It was words in the air. But whenever I was sitting there and watching all that, I thought, wow, this is, what is this? And all of a sudden, that quick, she turned and she said, you. And it was like her finger went the whole way up into that balcony. And she said, you, young boy, get down here. And I said, no, I screamed real loud, J. John, I screamed, no. And she said, I said, get down here. And the second time I said, no. And the third time she said, ushers, get him. Ushers, go get that boy. And so these two ushers came up. I got to know one of them very well, Norm Domhoff and Donnie Abram. I didn't get to know Donnie, but I got to know Norm later on in the years. But they came up and they said to my grandmother, Miss Coleman, any of us that knew her at that age, we never called her Catherine. Never. Never did I call her Catherine. It was always Miss Coleman. And he came up and he said, Miss Coleman wants him. And my grandmother said, take him. I thought, oh, great. Nobody to protect me. And they took me down and they helped me down the alleyway to meet her. And when the closer I got to her was, I don't know how do you explain that. It was, I was expecting, I didn't know, I was afraid. I was conscious of my disease. You know, I looked pretty bad. And there I was standing there and she said to me, what's your name? I want to know your name. I said, my name is, and I said, Bale. I couldn't say it right.
2: Yes.
1: Bale. And she said, Bale, oh, okay. She said, I got one question for you. And when she said that, J. John, her face, you couldn't have put a piece of paper between us. She was that close to me. She said, I want to know, do you believe? And I thought, if that's all I have to answer, that's easy. And I said, I went like this. I said, yes, ma'am, I believe. And she turned around to walk away. And all of a sudden, in a second, she spun around. I said, do you believe? And I thought, oh my God, I guess I don't, but I do, but I don't.
2: Yes.
1: And she saw that. And the next moment, her hand came reaching for my head. But I heard my grandmother's voice. I saw Catherine Coleman's hand, but I heard my grandmother's voice when she touches you. The combination of those gifts of the Holy Spirit, but that seed that was planted. In some way, I was expecting. I believed in my grandmother. I've seen too many things in our house with my grandmother.
2: So what happened? What happened, Billy, when she touched you?
1: I went under the power in four rows of people.
2: Four rows of people went under the power of the Spirit.
1: You got it, my friend. You got it. In a Presbyterian church, marble floor, wood pews, people laying everywhere. I was laying on that floor, and I tried to move. Because, you know, I mean, today people fall to get up. That day, I couldn't get up. I couldn't move my hands. I couldn't move my feet. And this radiating, J. John, radiating presence up and down my body, like radiating. And I don't know what this is. I'm thinking, what is this? And she stood over me. She straddled me. And she said, this is the Holy Spirit. She says, he's working in you, young Billy. He's working in you. And I thought, my God, what is this? I was so unfamiliar with it. And she said, bring him up. I'm thinking, oh no. And because I was still afraid. I was still afraid. I didn't understand this. And I stood up and I was like, I was groggy from what had just happened. She said, I'm telling you, young Billy, you need another touch. I said, no, I don't. No, I don't. I'm okay. She said, yes, one more touch. And there, that time I went down, I just couldn't get up. I was like, I was somewhere else. I didn't see anything, hear anything, but I was in a very quiet, remote place. And when I got up, she said, take the patch off your eye. I said, no, I have double vision. She said, take the patch off your eye. I said, if I take the patch, she said, either you remove it or I'll remove it. There was her toughness.
2: Yes.
1: And I said, how about if I just flip it up? She said, do something. So I flipped up the patch, and I was so shocked that my eyes were straight. I was like, how'd you do that? I didn't understand. Like today, people don't understand, because a miracle is an instant and a healing gradual. That's what people teach. A miracle is something against logic. There were no grapes when he made it wine. There were water, but no grapes. He made wine out of water. No grapes at the wedding feast. And when you see when you begin to process how he did what he did, where did all the food come from at the feeding of the 5,000? We know he did it. We know the food multiplied, but where did it come from? That other dimension. There's another dimension that we're not familiar with, you know? And so when I got up, she said, take the patch. And I didn't even realize it, J. John, and I was walking with no help. I had no pain. She said to me, I knew, I went back later when I talked to her, I still had those lumps on my back. And she said, those lumps will remain until you testify. The day you testify, those lumps will go flat against your body. That's exactly what happened. I was at a church camp. I think my grandmother heard those words. So she arranged for me to be in a meeting.
2: To go and give your testimony.
1: I think she was a fixed fight. I think she did that to get me to testify, because she believed so much in the words of the preacher.
2: So when you testified, did the lumps fall off?
1: They didn't. Well, they just went away.
2: They went away.
1: Because they came up and they flimped up my t-shirt and they were gone. They were just gone. I don't know if it fell off. They just were gone. I was like, it was so surreal. How do you process that? How do you tell your friends that? And I became an anomaly to my own friends. I became, you know, like strange, you know, and I had to really adjust to my childhood.
2: I'm reminded, Billy, in John chapter 4, Jesus and the Samaritan woman, and where it says the people believed because of the woman's testimony. And your story, it kind of gives us all a faith lift. And I know that the Lord has anointed you. I know we can all pray for healing, Billy. I know that. But some of us in the church have been anointed with the gift of healing. And I know the Lord has used you extensively. Now, many people all over the world are watching our conversation. And I'm aware, Billy, that many of them would love a healing, would love a miracle. Would you pray for those that are listening now for healing in their bodies and minds? I just know that you carry the healing presence of Jesus, and I it would be great if we can receive whatever it is God wants to do through you to us.
1: Holy Spirit, I thank you for this moment. I thank you that even now you're releasing this power in people. That power is your presence. There's no greater power than your presence. It transcends time and eternity and matter and bricks and walls and time.

0: tumors that are physical would begin to leave the bodies. I pray to begin to rearrange DNA, remove cancer cells, stop the aggression, heal diabetes, type 1, type 2, emphysema, heal people that are on respirators and breathing machines and apparatuses. Oh God, begin to touch bodies that just never thought that they would be any different than what they are. J. John, I'm sensing a lot of people in their 70s and 80s being wonderfully healed. 70s and 80s. It's just a real healing day for people in the senior years of their life. And where there's osteoporosis, where there's shallowness of bone density, and you catch cold so quickly and it hurts, you just hurt. The inflammation in your body is so deep. And I'm telling you that deep is calling unto deep. Deep is calling unto deep. Though you hear me, please hear me, people. Deep is calling unto deep. It's going so deep inside of you. There's a healing taking place all over. You say, I don't deserve to be healed. I took drugs. I don't deserve to be healed. I was a criminal. I don't deserve to be healed. I've been divorced 3 times. I'm telling you, we only deserve what the Master gives us. We ride on the coattails of His favor, His mercy, His grace. There's none good but one. He's rich in mercy. And mercy is coming over these people's homes, J. John. He's touching people that have not felt deserved to be touched. We don't even know their story. They're ashamed of their story. They don't want their pastors to even know their story. Only their condition. But the Holy Spirit says, I know your story. And that's why when I touched that woman at the well and I said, you've been married several times. If I hadn't broken down her door and told her that, she would have lived in that sad story. I'm releasing healing into all these sad stories that have caused you to make decisions, to get out of moral behavior, to get into multiple relationships, to live in darkness, go to church in the light, but live in darkness. God says you'll no longer go to church in the light and live in darkness, but you will now shine light all through your system. And the ache, the wounded heart, who can heal it, Proverbs says? Who can heal the wounded spirit? The physical pain you'll sustain, but the wounded spirit, who can bear it? It doesn't show up on an x-ray. It doesn't show up in blood work. Oh, but it tortures people. The memory. God is healing memories. He's releasing you out of the house of pain. He's forgiving you. He's washing you. So much cancer being touched. So much breast cancer being touched. Touch these people, Master, I pray. Touch them, heal them completely today. Let the healing journey begin today. And I give you the praise in Jesus' name.
1: Jesus' name.
0: Amen.
1: Amen.
0: Amen.
1: Amen. Billy, thank you for praying so fervently. And people will write to us and tell us, but you've really inspired us. Thank you for your powerful, sharing your powerful, miraculous healing story. And thank you for being here on Facing the Canon.
0: Let me say this. Thank you for what you do. Thank you for reaching all the souls that you do.
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This is the Wake Up at the Weekend show. Now, it's coming up about 20 to 10 this morning. Now, I hope your Saturday is going well so far. Hope we're managing to brighten up at least a small part of it. Thanks for joining me so far this morning. As I say, we've got about 20 minutes or so left of today's show. And that means it's time for me to give you a reminder of today's Saturday Brain Teaser. This is a riddle I set you on a Saturday morning. This is your last chance to hear it before I give you the answer just before the news at 10 a.m. this morning. So, have you got your brain cells ready to go? You got poised and all ready to hear this one. It goes like this: I can build bridges of silver and crowns of gold, but no one wants to see me. Who am I? I build bridges of silver and construct crowns of gold, yet nobody wants to see me. Who am I? That is your riddle for today. As I say, it's your last chance to hear it. So get those emails into me on hello@pure247radio.org. I'll say that for you one more time. hello@pure247radio.org. 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It's entirely free of charge. And then once you've done that, on the home screen, there's a big orange button that simply says Message to Studio, which does exactly what you might expect it to do. So get those answers into me. I will give you the answer in about 20 minutes' time. So stay tuned for that. And a final reminder of the riddle for today: I build bridges of silver and create crowns of gold, but nobody wants to see me. Who am I? That is your riddle for today. That's your brain teaser. Have a little chat with anybody you're listening to the show with this morning. See if they can figure this one out. As ever, these riddles are only easy if you know how. Right, up next is some Ladyhawk. This is their track, Better Than Sunday. And I really like this one, so I'm going to sit back and enjoy it. I invite you to do the same.

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1: We are approaching the final 10 minutes of today's show. I think if I am hasty, we'll be able to fit in a trio of tracks to complete the show and complete this hour. I think we've got some Bass Hunter coming up, maybe some Levelers as well. And if I'm very, very fortunate, maybe some Cranberries on top of that. So looking forward to playing those three tracks to finish out today's show. But before we get to that, though, I need to tell you about this week's weather at the weekend. I pick a city more or less at random. I used to follow the alphabet, but I lost track of where we were. So we're just going to pick a random city, and this week I thought we'd venture to the city of Krakow in Poland. So according to my weather app, it says it's going to be about 21 degrees Celsius on Saturday. So all day today, 21 degrees Celsius as a high. A bit cloudy. There is a good chance of showers today. Tomorrow looks to be better in terms of the rain. No rain forecast for tomorrow. Partly sunny weather, but a high of only 20, so slightly cooler tomorrow. That is your weather if you find yourself in Krakow this weekend. And if you do, please let me know. I'd love to hear from you and see how good my weather predictions are. But if you're not in Krakow, then I hope that the weather is kind to you no matter what you get up to. As I say, do feel free to drop me your emails about your weekend plans. If you're doing anything exciting this weekend, or if the plans you've got are entirely weather dependent, feel free to drop me a line to see what is going on weather-wise. The email address is hello@pure247radio.org. And of course, don't forget to get your answers into the riddle. Last chance now, 10 minutes to go. So we do have time for those three songs, starting with Bass Hunter. I hope you enjoy these tracks.

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1: I hope we've proved that true for you this morning. You have been listening to Pure 24/7 Radio here with me, Andy Brown. That concludes this morning's Wake Up at the Weekend. It's been a great show. I've really enjoyed myself. I hope you have as well. Before I go, though, I did promise to give you the answer to today's Saturday Brain Teaser. I build bridges of silver and construct crowns of gold, but nobody wants to see me. Who am I? Have you got this one? The answer is, of course, a dentist. A dentist building bridges across teeth, of course, and crowns to crown teeth as well. And nobody wants to see their dentist, do they? But if you're a dentist, I hope you have a great weekend. And if you're not, I hope you have a great weekend as well. Thanks so much for all of your company and contributions this morning. As I say, I've been Andy Brown. I will be back on Thursday evening from 7 p.m. for 90s Tunes. Do feel free to come and join me. Otherwise, have an absolutely fabulous weekend. Coming up after me is the repeat of the Pure 70s show with Jojo. A great, great show. Stay tuned for that. Otherwise, have a great weekend, and here's the latest news on Pure 24/7 Radio.
2: From Feature Story News in Washington, I'm Nick Harper. Weapons analysis shows that US munitions hit a wedding party celebration in Iran, killing 5 people. The analysis said it was a direct hit rather than a ricochet from another target or an errant Iranian air defense missile. The death toll rose from 4 to 5 on Friday after a 22-year-old woman died from her wounds. U.S. Vice President J.D. Vance has said that Washington is investigated, but the U.S. has so far not admitted responsibility. France has announced a €1 billion emergency aid package for farmers devastated by the country's hottest summer on record. Crop yields are down by as much as 80% for fruit and vegetables. However, France's main farming unions have rejected the package, calling it inadequate. Evazin's Ross Cullen has more from Paris.
3: I'm here outside the Agriculture Ministry in the centre of the French capital, where the Agriculture Minister, Annie Genevard, announced earlier on today a more than $1 billion plan to support the farming sector, ensuring that insurance payouts are completed on time to avoid any more failures, ensuring there is enough cash flow for farmers, and extending subsidies. So we're likely to see a knock-on effect later on in the year.
2: Carmaker Volkswagen has seen its shares surge this Friday by nearly 7% after the carmaker's supervisory board unanimously approved a transformation plan that could cut as many as 100,000 jobs worldwide. It would be the largest workforce reduction in automotive history. The company's chief executive has said that Germany will bear a significant share of the restructuring. 4 plants in the country now face an uncertain future. As FSN's William Densler reports from Brussels.
4: When it comes to where exactly we're expecting to see these job losses, well, we've heard from the CEO of Volkswagen, Oliver Blume. He says that he expects that around half of the savings will come from Germany. The specifics are still open to debate between management and unions going forward, but there are real questions about what this means for at least 4 plants in Germany going forward.
2: In the UK, 2 officials in the political party Reform have stepped down after investigation into whether the party broke rules over foreign donations. An undercover investigation allegedly showed leader Nigel Farage's senior aide and the party's head of policy arranging for a US firm to pay more than £30,000 towards 3 opinion polls. Labour has reported Reform to the police, claiming that it's a breach of laws that forbid foreign donations to political parties. From Bureaus Worldwide, this is FSN.
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7: Hello and good evening. It's the 70s show. Thank you for joining me. We've got 2 hours of non-stop 70s music and some great features that I want to get into. 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Let's carry on the celebration, shall we? With a 70s feel. 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

0: Oh, amazing. You Make Me Feel Mighty Real. That was Sylvester. Absolutely fantastic. This is Jojo here with the 70s Show. And that we got off to a good start, didn't we, with that one? Absolutely fantastic. And I've got some more great tunes for these next 2 hours. Oh, how are you doing this evening? Are you feeling in the 70s mood? Of course you are. It's the 70s Show for Pure 24/7 Radio. And we'll carry on our celebration, shall we, of 3 years of Pure 24/7 Radio. I've got my normal features back. Monday memory moments, but on a Tuesday. It's a brain exercise. We'll do that first. And I thought we'd do some mental maths. We haven't done that for a while. Let's get our brains working. And we've got some figures that have come out for the third birthday. You know, how many countries, how many presenters, how many shows. We'll do something with those figures. That'll be fun. I think Stephen D did something like that this morning. He gets our brain working with some maths as well on a breakfast show. So I was inspired by Stephen D. So we'll do that very, very soon. We'll also have This Week in History in the 70s. Got to focus on a person. I need to do this. I'm going to focus on Dolly Parton. She sadly passed away in the last, a week or so. And she has music has spans across many decades. But I want to look at what Dolly was doing in the 70s. And then we've got, so 70s, what was invented? Video games console. Did you know that? Let's look at that as well. And I'll have my 70s sweet spot. I'll tell you, I'm going to keep it as a surprise, but I have chosen a song. I tell you what I've had last week, but of course I've been a bit busy doing other things. Andy B had a stroke, so I've been looking after him. And the last couple of weeks, we've just been playing 70s tunes, having a great time with a playlist. But this time, 70s Sweet Spot is going to be, it's a good one. It's a good one. You're going to want to hear this. Last time I did this, I did Madness One Step Beyond. This is going to be a great show. I'm so glad to be here. The 1st of September, this is the 70s Show, only on Pure 24/7 Radio with Jojo.
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1: Oh, great tune there from Marvin Gaye. Wants to know what's going on. I'll tell you what's going on. The 70s show is happening. This is the place to be. Thank you for joining me. We've got some great tunes ahead. And we'll start with this, shall we?

That tune is great. It's real bouncy. I know it's not a 70s tune, but it's taking us into our brain exercise. Like I was saying before, we're back on track with our features, Monday Memory Moments, but on a Tuesday. It's really good to keep your brains working. You know, it's like any muscle. We need to keep it moving and keep it going. And so I'm here to help you to do that. Are you ready for this? So our third birthday, Pure 24/7 Radio is celebrating today from 12 o'clock. It was really great seeing Stephen Dean, Nathan Thomas and Andy B on, I think it was YouTube and Facebook and on air, talking amazingly about all the great stuff. And it's great to celebrate these times, isn't it? When we've been doing some good stuff. Pure Media, Pure 24/7 Radio has been around for 3 years today. And so we had some figures and I thought, I know, for our mental masses, add these up. So we've got hours of broadcasting, days of broadcasting, interviews available, shows and presenters. So we're going to add these figures. Are you ready? It's actually quite easy. Just listen into the figures. 26,304. Okay. Locked in the vault. Got that? Add 1,096. That is quite easy, isn't it? So you got that? 26,304 and 1,096 plus 1,600. Am I going too fast for you? This is good for our brains. It really is. Once you've added that, 42 and then 11. I must admit, I find it easier if I can see it written down, or then I get a piece of paper and pen. But this is a mental math. You're meant to just use your brain. No paper, no pencil, no visuals, just completely just keeping it in your head, almost imagining a maths sum in your head. I'll do it again. I'll go 26,304, yeah? Got that visualized in your head? Add 1,096. Yeah, got that? 1,600, 42, and then 11. It might be quite hard, but I suppose you start maybe with smaller numbers and fewer numbers. I don't know where you're at. Maybe that was too easy for you. Maybe you're just too tired from the day and going, nope, that's not, my brain's not going to do that. But it's good for us, isn't it? Getting our brains going. So do that. Do mental maths. Keep your brain going. That's the brain exercise here on the 70s Show on Pure 24/7 Radio.

Oh, Funky Town, absolutely fantastic. This is the 70s show. We've had our brain exercise and there'll be more next week. Tuesdays 7 till 9, Jojo for the 70s show. Do you know what? We introduced the 70s show in the last 3 years. We're celebrating 3 years of Pure 24/7 Radio. And it used to be just music, but I've been hosting the 70s show since January this year. So that's great. I gave you some figures for our brain exercise. We have 11 presenters. We had to add that up to 42 original shows a week. Isn't that amazing? And 1,600 interviews available on Catch Up. So we added that and we completed 1,096 days of broadcasting. Amazing. And we have completed 26,304 hours of broadcasting. You can still have time and add that up if you like. Actually, I should have told you what the answer is. I haven't actually done it myself. I'll do that in the next song. But yeah, this is the 70s show and we have 70s music throughout the station, all 24/7, but not all for 2 hours. This is what we have. Coming up very soon then, we'll be having a focus on Dolly Parton. She was definitely around in the 70s. So let's take a look and a tribute to her as she passed away a few days ago, or was it 25th of August? So almost a week ago. And what an amazing woman she was. What an amazing voice. Let's take some time to think about Dolly, what she was doing in the 70s. That's what's coming up. And also in the second hour, we'll look at So 70s video games console. That came out in the 70s, and I'll have our 70s sweet spot all to come. But let's have some Blondie, shall we?

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enjoyed that one. Jerry Rafferty with Baker Street. Absolutely wonderful. This is the 70s show here on Pure 24/7 Radio. Jojo here. Coming up, where I'm going to talk about Dolly Parton, the focus on Dolly Parton. That's what we're going to do for our week in history in the 70s. I'll focus on, because sadly, Dolly passed away very recently in the last few days. And so let's talk about Dolly in the 70s. That's what I'm going to do. We'll cover a couple more tracks. I think we've got time for a couple more tracks and we'll get into that. But first of all, a big shout out to Nora. Hi there. Thank you for tuning into the 70s show. And well done on the mental maths. Nora got, I didn't give the answer, but Nora's given me the answer.

29,053. Absolutely spot on. Well done. Nora's admitted to using paper and pen, saying that she's cheated. That's not cheating. You're still using your brain. And that's the purpose of it, for a Monday memory moments, but on a Tuesday, getting that brain working. So well done, Nora. And thanks for joining me for the 70s show. It's great. I love this music. Let's have some more. We'll have a bit of madness, shall we? Well, you know, the band madness. And then we'll get into Dolly Parton. What was she doing in the 70s? Let's find out.

Message in a Bottle by the Police means it's time to look at what was going on in the history in the 70s. Dolly Parton was definitely around. Dolly Parton passed away, sadly, on the 25th of August. But it sounds like she was with family, well-loved. But it is still sad, isn't it? But 80, she was 80. And she had an amazing career. And many awards, and she was married until her husband passed away in 2025. So she married her husband Carl Dean 2 years out of high school. So that's absolutely amazing, isn't it? But what was she doing in the 70s? Because this is the 70s show, and of course Dolly was around. She was born in 1946, is that right? And lived until 2026. So she's spanned a lot of decades. She started with country music, I understand. But what was she doing in the 70s? Here we find out. I know some of her songs. I don't know all of her songs. But she had awards. She was awarded the Grammy Award, a nomination in 1970. First time nominee. In 1970, As Long As I Live, a compilation of 9 unreleased tracks. A Real Live Dolly, that was her first live album that was going on in 1970. There's so much. The Best of Dolly Parton came out. Her first hits collection was released in 1970. I mean, it's amazing, isn't it? She was still working and singing, I think, in Las Vegas in 2024 or 2025, so in the 20s, but this is what was going on for it in the 70s. Golden Streets of Glory album, so loads of albums, loads of songs coming out. There was actually quite a lot going on in 1970s. There's so many, there's too many to mention, isn't there? Absolutely. She wrote so many of her own songs, didn't she? Which is absolutely amazing. There isn't enough time to talk about all the songs, but one particular one sticks out is Jolene in 1973. That was a big hit. I Will Always Love You, 1974. That was a number one hit, and just amazing. I love the fact that Dolly also sang with different people in the later life, but I'm going to focus on the 70s. Please Don't Stop Loving Me, that's another one. Love Is Like a Butterfly in 1974. Are any of these ringing a bell for you? The Bargain Store, that was a singles chart. Bargain Store, yep, Jolene, that was a big hit. And so albums and tracks coming out big time over the 70s, as I think she turned from country music to pop. All I Can Do in 1976. And also, what was all amazing in the 70s, September the 13th, 1976, Dolly, her first weekly TV variety series, and that was the first time that was aired. I didn't know that. 1976, there were some awards. Second consecutive Female Vocalist of the Year award. So, you know, wow. Lots of albums, lots of songs, absolutely brilliant. A Light of a Clear Blue Morning. So that was a 1977 singles debut. Absolutely amazing. And she met Queen Elizabeth II on the 22nd of May in 1977. That's wonderful. Her Majesty's Silver Jubilee. Wow. So she's just met loads of people, done so much. And this was what was going on in the 70s. There's just too much to mention, as I say. What an amazing lady. Absolutely fantastic. Okay, I'll give it away, shall I? I'm going to tell you, my 70s sweet spot is going to be a song from Dolly Parton. I won't tell you which one it is yet. How about that? So, yeah, Dolly Parton, what an amazing lady, what an amazing voice. And in the 70s, she's well and truly popular, lots of hits, lots of albums. What more can I say?

Oh, what a great track there. Simon and Garfunkel, I Am a Rock. That was from 1972. We've played such a range of music, haven't we, from the 70s. What have we had so far? Marvin Gaye, Sylvester, Steve Harley and the Cockney, what they're called? Cockney Re. I haven't got the whole of the word. Let me just look at the what it says. Rebel. There you go. And Lips included, Blondie. We had a bit of Madness as well, didn't we? And there we are, Simon and Garfunkel. More to come in the second hour. Lots of great 70s music here on Pure 24/7 Radio as we celebrate our third birthday. I did some brain exercise there using some figures from some of the things that have gone on over these last 3 years, including presenters and shows and how many hours we've been broadcasting in days like that. And well done to Nora for getting that right. We'll do another brain exercise next week when we do the 70 show, Tuesdays 7 till 9. Coming up in the next hour then, what will we have? So 70s, we're going to look at what was invented, video games, console, did you not know? And we'll go into that a little bit more. And of course, we'll have my 70s sweet spot. I've always really told you it's going to be a Dolly Parton song because in her memory, and I've chosen a good one, and we'll talk about that in the second hour. We've got time for a couple more songs before we move into the news and into the second hour of the 70s show. What have we got coming up for you? We've got Harold Melvin and the Blue. Oh, I can't see the rest of the name of the band. And Eric Clapton. Enjoy.

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1: From Feature Story News in Washington, I'm Nick Harper. Weapons analysis shows that US munitions hit a wedding party celebration in Iran, killing 5 people. The analysis said it was a direct hit rather than a ricochet from another target or an errant Iranian air defense missile. The death toll rose from 4 to 5 on Friday after a 22-year-old woman died from her wounds. U.S. Vice President J.D. Vance has said that Washington is investigated, but the U.S. has so far not admitted responsibility. France has announced a 1 billion euro emergency aid package for farmers devastated by the country's hottest summer on record. Crop yields are down by as much as 80% for fruit and vegetables. However, France's main farming unions have rejected the package, calling it inadequate. Everson's Ross Cullen has more from Paris.
2: I'm here outside the Agriculture Ministry in the centre of the French capital, where the Agriculture Minister, Annie Genevard, announced earlier on today a more than $1 billion plan to support the farming sector, ensuring that insurance payouts are completed on time to avoid any more failures, ensuring there is enough cash flow for farmers, and extending subsidies. So we're likely to see a knock-on effect later on in the year.
1: Carmaker Volkswagen has seen its shares surge this Friday by nearly 7% after the carmaker's supervisory board unanimously approved a transformation plan that could cut as many as 100,000 jobs worldwide. It would be the largest workforce reduction in automotive history. The company's chief executive has said that Germany will bear a significant share of the restructuring. 4 plants in the country now face an uncertain future. As Everson's William Denslow reports from Brussels.
3: When it comes to where exactly we're expecting to see these job losses, well, we've heard from the CEO of Volkswagen, Oliver Blume. He says that he expects that around half of the savings will come from Germany. The specifics are still open to debate between management and unions going forward, but there are real questions about what this means for at least 4 plants in Germany going forward.
1: In the UK, 2 officials in the political party Reform have stepped down after investigation into whether the party broke rules over foreign donations. An undercover investigation allegedly showed leader Nigel Farage's senior aide and the party's head of policy arranging for a US firm to pay more than £30,000 towards 3 opinion polls. Labour has reported Reform to the police, claiming that it's a breach of laws that forbid foreign donations to political parties. From Bureaus Worldwide, this is FSN.
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Ah, yes, some great 70s tunes tonight here on The 70s Show on Pure 24/7 Radio. Jojo here until 9, every Tuesday, 7 till 9, all 70s. Now, we've done our brain exercise and we've looked at a person in the 70s, took the time to pay a tribute to Dolly Parton. Of course I did. And now we're going to look at something that was invented in the 1970s. This is what was so 70s. It's actually quite a surprise sometimes to hear what has been invented in the 70s, because it looks very different now. But video games consoles, they are all over the place. Amazing advancements in science, technology, all that kind of stuff. But humble beginnings in the 1970s. Now, there's always controversy as to who invented it. But from what I can see, and although part of me thinks I wish I hadn't looked into this, because it's far more technical. It's you know, IT stuff, and that's not my specialty. But anyway, the home console was invented in the 70s. In 1972. I mean, obviously they were sort of developing it in the 60s. But Ralph Baer, I think, a German-American engineer, prototyped this device. It was called in the 70s, but it got licensed by Magnavox Odyssey. That was released in 1972. I suppose you had arcade games, and then you had them. Home video games were a big deal. I mean, we take it all for granted now, don't we? We've got so much choice. But back then, it was like white lines and dots on a screen. And I don't know if you remember some of the games. Mass Market arrived courtesy of Atari, and that was founded by someone else in 1972. So you might remember those. But the games, it's interesting, isn't it? I can't get my head around all the types of games, but I can see we had Space Invaders, Pac-Man, that kind of stuff. And that's a big deal now, isn't it? That retro games. So yeah, in the 1970s, we can thank for the beginnings. If they hadn't developed it, then we wouldn't have what we have now. And of course, in the 80s, more development. But in the 70s, yes, the humble home gaming device, the console, was developed in 1972 by Ralph Baer, and then obviously just went from there. Absolutely amazing games that you can get. I was trying to look at what games were around in the 70s. There's a list of video games. I don't know if any of these... there was stuff to do with Star Trek, because that was big in the 70s. Wasn't it? Oh, I'll have to focus on that. Space Invaders. That was the top 10 1970s arcade game, Space Invaders. Now, I know that much. Pong. I don't know if you know what that is. All kinds of things came out. Lots of great games. So thank you to the 1970s for bringing us these games. So I must admit, I'm not that into the little games, but I do like to play it from time to time. Can be a lot of fun. So beginnings was this guy who invented it, and then it just snowballed. So many, there's lists and lists and lists of people providing video games and consoles. And well, you've probably got one at home, haven't you? I know I've got like a little tiny one. It's called a manhole, and it's just you operate it with either thumb. I can handle that, but of course you've got them all on the computers and all kinds of things. But yeah, I do like Space Invaders, and all the simpler games. You know, they don't make them like they used to, do they? And they were great games that came out in the 70s. So there you go. We wouldn't have video game consoles if it wasn't for the 70s.

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Oh, classic track there from Queen here on The 70 Show. Still some great music to come. It's about 20 past eight now. Still haven't done my sweet spot yet, so that's coming up soon. And I have given that away. It's a Dolly Parton song, so I will share that quite soon. But you know, I was just thinking, because we're celebrating 3 years of Pure 24/7 Radio, I looked through the 70s music, thought, what music can I play from the 70s that will kind of be a bit party, a bit kind of something to rally us and to move on. We don't want to just be here for 3 years. 3 years more, many, many years to come. So I'm looking through and I'm going to play a three for three as well in this last hour. Songs that kind of, celebration of 3 years of Pure 24/7 Radio.

0: Oh, I was really bopping to that. I love that. Uptown top ranking, Althea and Donna. Absolutely brilliant. This is a 70s show here on Pure 24/7 Radio, coming up to about 8:30. Still to come, 70s sweet spot. My chosen song is going to be a Dolly Parton song. And we'll hear more about what the song was. Why was it written? What was it for? That's the point of the 70s sweet spot, as well as hearing a great track. Looking forward to that. And also, I've just come up with something new, top of my head. This is the third year of broadcasting Pure 24/7 Radio. So I've got to do something. I've got to play some tunes that kind of sum it up. I know I've heard some really great tracks when Stephen D, Andy B and Nathan got together playing some brilliant songs. And so I'm going to play three to take us out. And so it's going to be like a mantra, a kind of like, yay. So yeah, that's coming up soon. That's what I've just come up with. Three songs from the 70s that will really speak of celebrating and moving on, keeping on going and all that kind of stuff. So that's to come. And also a great song from Dolly Parton, but also Billy Joel, Bruce Springsteen. Oh yeah. Fleetwood Mac. Oh, some great tracks for you.
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I know I say this a lot, but the 70s tunes are amazing, aren't they? I love it. Love the 70s tunes. Why wouldn't I wouldn't be here otherwise, would I? And I hope you're enjoying them. You don't have to have lived through the 70s. The 70s

70s, they've just got so much to offer. I love that one from Billy Joel, Just the Way You Are. Makes you feel really warm inside, doesn't it? I'm going to play a Bruce Springsteen, Born to Run, and then we will have our 70s sweet spot, a Dolly Parton song

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1: As you can imagine, Dolly Parton has become quite popular, and lots of her music is now being played today since she passed away, and some being big hits, particularly on the song that I'm going to play. But it was first released in 1973. It was a big hit. And you might, as I tell you about it, you might know which one I'm talking about. It was about a woman's jealousy surrounding a person that she cared about. Now, actually, this is inspired by Dolly's husband, who passed away before her, Carl Dean, and talks, and she actually admits that it was kind of a little bit of truth about this. Apparently there was this lady that her husband would visit in the bank, and they would just kind of flirt together, it would seem, but it was nothing like the songs about. And she did admit at Glastonbury Festival in 2014, I can't believe it, she was like still going then, she was saying it was thanking actually the person who inspired the song, the woman in the bank, but she actually took the name from a different fan. But it's amazing, isn't it? I love it. It's just kind of, there's some element of truth in this story, but not really what was going on for Dolly, but it could be going on for somebody. So this song is Jolene, and as I say, it's made a big comeback, is really, really popular. It's just got such a great words, great tune. It's brilliant, isn't it? It was released on the album, and it got onto the Grammy Hall of Fame, and all that kind of stuff. And you know, honestly, she's done remarkably well, particularly with this song. She actually joked about the fact that she was quite pleased that this person created problems, where she wasn't too happy with her husband spending a little bit too much time with this lady in the bank. But as I say, the song she is thankful to, because it has made her lots of money. There you go. Jolene. Are you ready for this? This is Jolene by Dolly Parton. It's quite a short song, but it's absolutely brilliant.

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1: Thank you so much for joining me on this The 70s Show, a special one, the first one of September, and the one on the third birthday of Pure 24/7 Radio. 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Thank you so much for joining me. I will be back for more 70s, 7 till 9 every Tuesday. But this was the first 70s show of September and the one on our birthday here at Pure 24/7 Radio. This is what I'm going to play. Ain't No Stopping Us. Don't Stop and Ballroom Blitz. I think those songs are brilliant and are very celebratory of Pure 24/7 Radio. So yes, Jojo are here for 70 show, back again next Tuesday. Have yourself a great rest of the day.

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1: From Feature Story News in Washington, I'm Nick Harper. Weapons analysis shows that US munitions hit a wedding party celebration in Iran, killing 5 people. The analysis said it was a direct hit, rather than a ricochet from another target or an errant Iranian air defense missile. The death toll rose from 4 to 5 on Friday after a 22-year-old woman died from her wounds. U.S. Vice President J.D. Vance has said that Washington is investigated, but the U.S. has so far not admitted responsibility. France has announced a €1 billion emergency aid package for farmers devastated by the country's hottest summer on record. Crop yields are down by as much as 80% for fruit and vegetables. However, France's main farming unions have rejected the package, calling it inadequate. Everson's Ross Cullen has more from Paris.
2: I'm here outside the Agriculture Ministry in the centre of the French capital, where the Agriculture Minister, Annie Genevard, announced earlier on today a more than $1 billion plan to support the farming sector, ensuring that insurance payouts are completed on time to avoid any more failures, ensuring there is enough cash flow for farmers, and extending subsidies. So we're likely to see a knock-on effect later on in the year.
1: Carmaker Volkswagen has seen its shares surge this Friday by nearly 7% after the carmaker's supervisory board unanimously approved a transformation plan that could cut as many as 100,000 jobs worldwide. It would be the largest workforce reduction in automotive history. The company's chief executive has said that Germany will bear a significant share of the restructuring. 4 plants in the country now face an uncertain future, as FSN's William Densler reports from Brussels.
3: When it comes to where exactly we're expecting to see these job losses, well, we've heard from the CEO of Volkswagen, Oliver Blume. He says that he expects that around half of the savings will come from Germany. The specifics are still open to debate between management and unions going forward, but there are real questions about what this means for at least 4 plants in Germany going forward.
1: In the UK, 2 officials in the political party Reform have stepped down after investigation into whether the party broke rules over foreign donations. An undercover investigation allegedly showed leader Nigel Farage's senior aide and the party's head of policy arranging for a US firm to pay more than £30,000 towards 3 opinion polls. Labour has reported Reform to the police, claiming that it's a breach of laws that forbid foreign donations to political parties. From Bureaus Worldwide, this is FSN.
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0: 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Hi, I'm Andy Brown. If you wake up early on a Saturday, you're in need of the perfect start. That's what my new show is all about. It's called Wake Up at the Weekend. 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
2: 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He talks us through the life of music and touring and what drives him in both. 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
1: From Feature Story News in Washington, I'm Nick Harper with the Week in Review. This week saw a flare-up in fighting between the US and Iran. Both sides traded attacks, and Iran asked the International Criminal Court to investigate after an apparent US missile strike killed five people at a wedding celebration. The White House says there are currently no plans for talks with Iran more than 6 months into the conflict. Evsen's Jagruti Dave has more from Washington.
2: US President Donald Trump says that the US is prepared to strike Iran again anytime we want after hitting them very hard. He said that the US did more than just blow up their radar, that they took out their equipment all along the Strait of Hormuz, some offensive, some defensive. He also said that the midterms is not affecting the US strategy in Iran, saying that he's not running in these elections, but that his party understands the need to prevent Iran from having a nuclear weapon. This is a stated US war aim, but one that has yet to be achieved.
1: Meanwhile, US Army Secretary Dan Driscoll resigned on Monday evening after months of clashes with Defense Secretary Pete Hegseth. Driscoll was the youngest Army Secretary in US history and a close ally of the Vice President J.D. Vance. He reportedly raised concerns that Hegseth was undermining Army readiness by firing generals responsible for modernization efforts. The death toll from Nepal's catastrophic flooding rose to more than 1,250 this week, with over 4,000 people still unaccounted for. Rescuers did pull a handful of people out alive around 10 days after the floods, but hundreds of workers are still believed to be trapped inside hydropower tunnels that are buried under thick mud. Survivors have been holding symbolic funerals for those who are still missing, as FSN's Neha Punia reports from New Delhi.
3: Many, though, have said that they are losing hope of finding the bodies of their loved ones and have been using effigies and photographs to put missing family members to rest. Some others say they are still hoping for a miracle, including some families of 900 workers believed to be trapped inside hydropower tunnels in Nepal. Rescue teams and foreign specialist crews have been racing for days to clear these tunnels of thick mud. It's unclear how many workers trapped inside are still alive.
1: On Friday, a Massachusetts judge declared a mistrial in the case of Lindsay Clancy. The former nurse had admitted killing her three young children but denied murder on grounds of diminished responsibility, claiming she was suffering from postpartum psychosis brought on by medications. The jury was unable to reach a unanimous verdict after 7 days of deliberations, leaving the judge no choice but to rule a mistrial. From Bureaus Worldwide, this is FSN.
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2: I never forget where I come from. It's good to stay rooted, and I drive past phone boxes where I've been left for dead, and I think about that, and I think I'm still here. And then when I think of the influence that I've got in prisons through the storytelling and through my narrative, only God could do that.
3: We've had some really, really harrowing stories of parents just emailing us a few times now saying that unfortunately their children have passed away, but icing pot was one of the best things that they did, and they've got pictures and memories of their children, and you know, those songs are utterly precious to them.
4: It was Carl's inspiration. You know, as we were writing the script, I could call him up and say, hey, when you were getting interrogated by the Gestapo, you know, how did that work? And he would give these just incredible details about what it was like. This was a first-hand source. He was there. It was just, you know, what an incredible gift to have that as a source to develop this film.
1: If you've missed an inspiring conversation and want

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1: From Feature Story News in Washington, I'm Nick Harper with the Week in Review. This week saw a flare-up in fighting between the US and Iran. Both sides traded attacks, and Iran asked the International Criminal Court to investigate after an apparent US missile strike killed five people at a wedding celebration. The White House says there are currently no plans for talks with Iran more than 6 months into the conflict. Evsen's Jagruti Dave has more from Washington.
2: US President Donald Trump says that the US is prepared to strike Iran again anytime we want after hitting them very hard. He said that the US did more than just blow up their radar, that they took out their equipment all along the Strait of Hormuz, some offensive, some defensive. He also said that the midterms is not affecting the US strategy in Iran, saying that he's not running in these elections, but that his party understands the need to prevent Iran from having a nuclear weapon. This is a stated US war aim, but one that has yet to be achieved.
1: Meanwhile, US Army Secretary Dan Driscoll resigned on Monday evening after months of clashes with Defense Secretary Pete Hegseth. Driscoll was the youngest Army Secretary in US history and a close ally of the Vice President J.D. Vance. He reportedly raised concerns that Hegseth was undermining Army readiness by firing generals responsible for modernization efforts. The death toll from Nepal's catastrophic flooding rose to more than 1,250 this week, with over 4,000 people still unaccounted for. Rescuers did pull a handful of people out alive around 10 days after the floods, but hundreds of workers are still believed to be trapped inside hydropower tunnels that are buried under thick mud. Survivors have been holding symbolic funerals for those who are still missing, as FSN's Neha Punia reports from New Delhi.
3: Many, though, have said that they are losing hope of finding the bodies of their loved ones and have been using effigies and photographs to put missing family members to rest. Some others say they are still hoping for a miracle, including some families of 900 workers believed to be trapped inside hydropower tunnels in Nepal. Rescue teams and foreign specialist crews have been racing for days to clear these tunnels of thick mud. It's unclear how many workers trapped inside are still alive.
1: On Friday, a Massachusetts judge declared a mistrial in the case of Lindsay Clancy. The former nurse had admitted killing her three young children but denied murder on grounds of diminished responsibility, claiming she was suffering from postpartum psychosis brought on by medications. The jury was unable to reach a unanimous verdict after 7 days of deliberations, leaving the judge no choice but to rule a mistrial. From Bureaus Worldwide, this is FSN.
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1: You certainly are, and a very good evening to you. This is 90s Tunes, where our motto is more music, only 90s, all pure. This is Pure 24/7 Radio, the pure choice. My name is Andy Brown, and I am going to be with you for the next couple of hours here on the station. I mentioned earlier on that we are celebrating. Why are we doing that? Because this week marks our third birthday. We have been broadcasting Pure Music and Pure Chat for 3 entire years now. That is a big milestone, and certainly something worth celebrating. So it's been great. You know, I've been on the air for almost 3 years. It's not quite 90s Tunes birthday yet. We didn't start 90s Tunes until October. I'm sure we will celebrate that when we get to that. But this week we are thinking very much about Pure 24/7 Radio and how we're 3 years. It's gone so fast, hasn't it? And we've come a very long way in that time, and I'm very glad that I've been a part of it. And 90s Tunes has definitely been a part of the station here, and I hope whether you've been listening to us from the beginning, whether you've only just found us, whether 90s Tunes is new to you, or you are a fan favorite, well, thank you so much for all of your contributions, and I know that you'll continue to contribute to the show throughout this evening and in the coming weeks and months and years. So we kicked off the tonight show with the Mavericks and Dance the Night Away. Good way to start the show and the celebration here tonight. And then you've just heard Rock and Roll Star by Oasis. That is my signature Oasis track, my Britpop tune for tonight's 90s Tunes. Now, thanks as ever go to Get Your Home Show, which precedes us here on Pure 24/7 Radio. So the Get Your Home Show is on air every single day of the week between 4 and 7 p.m, usually hosted by Andy B. But as you know, he had a stroke, unfortunately, a few weeks ago, but he's recovering really, really well. He was on air on Bank Holiday Monday, which was great to see him back. He's been back live, on Monday. So it's been great to see him back on air and recovering well. And of course, we've had Nathan covering that show, as well as some other wonderful, wonderful presenters here at the station. So thanks as if I go to that show for getting us home every single day of the week. Now, coming up on 90s Tunes tonight, apart from our celebratory birthday celebrations, we will of course be having our regular features coming up in the next link. We will be doing question of the week. I will set you a true or false question. I'll be looking for you to give me the answer to that, and we will test out your knowledge of 90s culture, music, pop, whatever it might be. We shall see how we go. Later on in this hour, we will be having Andy's Anthem. That is my song choice for the week, where I will be picking a tune from the 90s, whether it's a big hit or whether it's just an album track you haven't heard in a while. I'm looking forward to doing that later on in the show as well. So amongst all of those fabulous features, I'm going to be playing you some great, great tunes, including this next track, Hold Me, Thrill Me, Kiss Me, Kill Me by U2.

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1: I hope your evening, your Thursday evening, is going well. Thank you so much for joining me tonight here on 90s Tunes. It is time for our question of the week. Before I set you a brand new question for this week, as ever, I will remind you of last week's question, which went like this. The debut hit by Britney Spears, Baby One More Time, was originally going to be titled Hit Me, Baby One More Time. Is that true or is that false? The classic debut track Hit Baby One More Time by Britney Spears was originally going to be called Hit Me, Baby One More Time. Is that true or is that false? Now, you'll, I'm sure, be familiar with that song, very, very famous song, and she does say the words Hit Me, Baby One More Time, but it is called Baby One More Time. Was it true or was it false? Was it originally going to be called Hit Me, Baby One More Time? The answer is true, because it was going to be called that. That was the original title of the song, but they didn't really like the whole Hit Me thing. They thought it wasn't very PC. Clearly doesn't mean hit me as in violence, but they were worried that people might get the wrong end of the stick, so they just renamed it to Baby One More Time, and of course that's the song we know and some of us love. So that is true for last week, so well done if you got that right, and I'm sorry if you didn't. This week we are shifting gears. We are changing to think about 90s movies, and this week's true or false question goes like this. Pulp Fiction won the Academy Award for Best Picture in 1994. Is that true or is that false? Let me say that for you one more time. Pulp Fiction won the Academy Award for Best Picture in 1994. Is that true or is that false? False. Do get in touch. Let me know your answer. Very famous movie. Not pure in the least. So I do watch out for that one if you haven't seen it. But yes, that was Bruce Willis, doesn't it? Who's the guy who plays Vincent Vega? You know, huge star. Can't even think of his name now. My brain has completely gone blank. Should have looked it up beforehand, shouldn't I? But yeah, we've got Samuel L. Jackson in there as well. So some big names in there, some big hitters. Danny DeVito. No, definitely not Danny DeVito. My brain's gone. My brain has completely gone. It will come. John Travolta. That is the name I'm looking for. He was, of course, in that movie as well. So did it win the Academy Award for Best Picture? That is your question for this week. So do get in touch. Let me know your answers. 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Once you've done that, you can install it onto your device, of course, and hit the big orange button that says message the studio. Just tap in your details there and tell me your answer to this week's question. Is it true? Is it false? Likewise, the question of the week post is already out on our social media channels at Pure 247 Radio. So just search for that in your favorite social media, X, Instagram, or Facebook. You will find us. The question of the week post is right near the top of the feed. Give it a like, share it around, and comment below with your answer. Pulp Fiction won the Academy Award for Best Picture in 1994. Is it true? Is it false? Let me know your answer, and everybody who gets it right will get a mention on next week's show. And it is certainly false that Danny DeVito was in that movie.

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0: It's time for Andy's Anthem.
1: Andy's Anthem, as you know by now, is my favourite part of the show. It's just an excuse for me to play you some really good music. And of course, it'll be my song choice for this week, where I play you a really, really big hit from the 90s or a lesser known album track you haven't heard in a while. I'm not sure which this is, to be honest. I don't think it was released as a single in its own right, but it was quite a big song, an opening song from a very big album that was released in 1995. This particular song was an energetic opening to that album. It featured some lyrics which compared the artist to Estelle from Charles Dickens' novel Great Expectations, which I did not know. The song features a harmonica solo played by the female artist, solo artist I should say, herself. So that is a bit of a clue. Big album, 1995, harmonica solo. Big fans will know that this is, of course, Alanis Morissette and her album Jagged Little Pill. This album was a massive, massive hit and continues to be today. And this song, of course, is the opening from that album called All I Really Want. It is lively, it's energetic, it is the perfect choice for this week's Andy's Anthem, and I hope you enjoy every second of it.

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1: As ever here on 90s Tunes, time is against us. Or is that just my bad planning? I'm not sure which. This is Andy Brown here on 90s Tunes on Pure 24/7 Radio. I am very quickly going to give you a reminder of this week's question of the week. It goes like this. It's about movies from the 90s, of course. It goes like this. Pulp Fiction won the Academy Award for Best Picture in 1994. Is that true or is that false? I'll say that for you again. Pulp Fiction won the Academy Award for Best Picture in 1994. Do you think that's true or do you think that's false? It's a classic movie. It's not such a pure choice, but it's a kind of one of those movies that kind of broke some ground, didn't it? It was quite a violent movie, but of course it was all, if you remember, the movie was, the story didn't kind of tell, wasn't told in a linear way. There were different chunks told in a different order, so it was a little bit confusing at times. But it was a big hit from that year. So did it win the Academy Award? Is it true or is it false? Get your answers into me. 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Otherwise, reach out on social media, Facebook, X, and Instagram. Our handle out there is at pure247radio. The question of the week post is already out there on the feed, so comment with your answer. Or, of course, reach out on our free app. Just download it to your device, search the app store for Pure 247 Radio. It couldn't be easier. Just hit the big orange button that says message the studio and tell me your answer to this one. Pulp Fiction won the Academy Award for Best Picture in 1994. Is it true? Is it false? I will tell you next week. So do get those answers in and you may well get a shout out. Let me play you a couple of more tracks to take us to the end of this first hour of the show.

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2: From Feature Story News in Washington, I'm Nick Harper with the Week in Review. This week saw a flare-up in fighting between the US and Iran. Both sides traded attacks, and Iran asked the International Criminal Court to investigate after an apparent US missile strike killed 5 people at a wedding celebration. The White House says there are currently no plans for talks with Iran more than 6 months into the conflict. Evsen's Jagruti Dave has more from Washington.
3: US President Donald Trump says that the US is prepared to strike Iran again anytime we want after hitting them very hard. He said that the US did more than just blow up their radar, that they took out their equipment all along the Strait of Hormuz, some offensive, some defensive. He also said that the midterms is not affecting the US strategy in Iran, saying that he's not running in these elections, but that his party understands the need to prevent Iran from having a nuclear weapon. This is a stated US war aim, but one that has yet to be achieved.
2: Meanwhile, US Army Secretary Dan Driscoll resigned on Monday evening after months of clashes with Defense Secretary Pete Hegseth. Driscoll was the youngest Army Secretary in US history and a close ally of the Vice President J.D. Vance. He reportedly raised concerns that Hegseth was undermining Army readiness by firing generals responsible for modernization efforts. The death toll from Nepal's catastrophic flooding rose to more than 1,250 this week, with over 4,000 people still unaccounted for. Rescuers did pull a handful of people out alive around 10 days after the floods, but hundreds of workers are still believed to be trapped inside hydropower tunnels that are buried under thick mud. Survivors have been holding symbolic funerals for those who are still missing, as FSN's Neha Punia reports from New Delhi.
4: Many, though, have said that they are losing hope of finding the bodies of their loved ones and have been using effigies and photographs to put missing family members to rest. Some others say they are still hoping for a miracle, including some families of 900 workers believed to be trapped inside hydropower tunnels in Nepal. Rescue teams and foreign specialist crews have been racing for days to clear these tunnels of thick mud. It's unclear how many workers trapped inside are still alive.
2: On Friday, a Massachusetts judge declared a mistrial in the case of Lindsay Clancy. The former nurse had admitted killing her 3 young children but denied murder on grounds of diminished responsibility, claiming she was suffering from postpartum psychosis brought on by medications. The jury was unable to reach a unanimous verdict after 7 days of deliberations, leaving the judge no choice but to rule a mistrial. From Bureaus Worldwide, this is FSN.
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0: And not just all day and all night for the past 3 years, because we have been celebrating our 3rd birthday here at Pure 24/7 Radio. We've been broadcasting for over 3 years now, so we are having a whale of a time tonight, and we've been enjoying a special set of shows all week long. But we're in the midst of 90s tunes now. My name is Andy Brown, and this is Steps.

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1: And a very good evening to you if you're just joining us. As I have said, and as Katie Mack just told you, this is 90s Tunes. We are into our second hour of the show now. I'm going to be with you until 9 p.m. this evening here on Pure 24/7 Radio. You've missed the first hour. You've missed some good features. You've missed Andy's Anthem, which was Alanis Morissette. And of course, I've already shared a couple of times the question of the week. I will do that later on in this hour in case you missed it. But don't worry, coming up in this hour of the show, we will be having Name That Tune. I will kick that off in the next link. I'll be giving you the first line from a song. All I'm asking you to do is tell me what song it is, and as well, if you know who is the artist that sings said song. Later on in the hour, we will of course be having our Bin Day Banger. That is it's really kind of a public service, because I'll be playing a really good piece of music for you to enjoy whilst you get a job done around your house. Have a little think about a particular chore you perhaps have been putting off or that you'd like to get done this evening. I hope to help you do that. Normally we would also be doing a movie moment, but I'm going to forego that this week to talk a little bit more about Pure 24/7 Radio, as it is our birthday, our third birthday nonetheless, broadcasting pure music 24 hours a day, 7 days a week for over 3 years now. So there's lots to celebrate, lots to enjoy. So I'm going to be talking a little bit about that later on in this hour of the show. So I played you some Steps already, and you've just heard the chorus. Coming up, we've got some more great music. We have Travis for you next.

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1: This is Pure 24/7 Radio, everyone's cup of tea. I am Andy Brown, your host here on 90 Tunes, and I'll be with you for the rest of this hour. It is at this time in the show when we turn our attention to Name That Tune. It's a very straightforward feature. I'm going to give you the first line from a song. All I'd like you to do is tell me what song it is, and if you know, who is the artist, please. This week's line is as follows. I woke up and called this morning. I'll say that for you again. I woke up and called this morning. Now, for years and years, I thought that line was, I woke up in court this morning. Now, of course, that's completely wrong. The line is, I woke up and called this morning. But who is it by, if you know it? And if you're exceptionally clever, tell me what is the title of that song. Please get your emails into hello@pure247radio.org. 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Or you can reach out via our free app. Just download it to your Apple or Google device. It's called Pure 247 Radio. It's entirely free of charge. You can hit the big orange button on the home screen, which says message the studio, and tell me your answer to this one. I woke up and called this morning is the first line of which song and by which artist. We are playing along and having a bit of fun, so do have a little chat with anyone you're listening to the show with this evening, and I will give you the answer at the end of tonight's show. I woke up and called this morning is which line from is the first line from which song by which artist, please.
2: I do swear

That was Shania Twain, and coming up next is the Spin Doctors. I'm looking forward to playing that. They're going to be I'm going to be playing you Refrigerator Cart by them in just a moment's time. Before we get to that though, let me tell you about Pure 24/7 Radio, the pure choice, everyone's cup of tea. Now, Pure 24/7 Radio began broadcasting on the 1st of September, almost exactly 3 years ago, 3 years and 3 days ago to be precise. So it's been a wild ride over the last 3 years, I think it's fair to say, but we've had a great time, and it's been wonderful to be able to play pure music and pure chat 24 hours a day, 7 days a week. Now, if you want to celebrate with us, it'd be great to hear from you. Please do get in touch and wish us a happy birthday. There's a fabulous team behind all of the radio that you hear on the station. So obviously Andy B, our illustrious and wonderful CEO, keeps everything on track, but of course Stephen D is our operations manager. He really runs the station day to day. We've got Nathan Thomas, all of whom are who double up really as presenters, as well as doing lots of other things behind the scenes, whether it's social media, or you've got Jojo running the office. You've got all kinds of stuff going on, so it really is a team effort. So we've had a great time over the last 3 years, and I pray that we'll continue over the next 3 years as well. It's a bit difficult in terms of, I'd like to give you some facts and figures, but according to what I can see here, we broadcast to at least 25 countries. I think that number fluctuates, but if you've got an internet connection, you can basically tune into Pure 24/7 Radio. So I hope that number might double. We have certainly seen lots of different countries I may have never even heard of tune in at times. Now, we broadcast over 1,000 listeners every single month. That's a bit hard number to kind of figure out. You know, we kind of are able to count internet connections and that sort of stuff, but we never quite know how many people are actually listening. If at any point you are sitting down with your entire family listening to it, that would be obviously 5 or 6 listeners perhaps, but we wouldn't know that. But it does, listener numbers do fluctuate, but it's great to have so many people tuned in listening to the show. Despite a big church festival last weekend, obviously you'll have heard on the news that there was a bit of a tragedy there, but we were there for a short time before the tragedy occurred anyway. And of course we were able to talk about the radio station and the magazine there. And I know that a few people tuned into the radio station on their way home from that event as well. So there are new people tuning in all the time. If this is your first time listening to 90s tunes, for example, I'd love to hear from you. 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But I'd like to wish everyone here a very happy birthday at Pure 24/7 Radio. 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And it's what makes it all worthwhile. So drop us a note, say hi if you'd like to do that, wish us a happy birthday, and that we're very much gladly received. Anyway, that's enough from me. We're going to be continuing to celebrate over the course of the week, and we'll continue to broadcast as long as we are able. 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
3: 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He talks us through the life of music and touring and what drives him in both. You can also read about Emma Truick, the outstanding publicity manager and church engagement lead at Cova International. 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
1: The Bin Day Banger here on 90s Tunes is a little track, or I should say a long track, I like to play you on a Thursday night to help you get a job done around your house. For me, it is bin day tomorrow, and I will be putting the bins out on the driveway, ready for collection tomorrow morning. It is the tins and the bins this week, so I'll be putting those tin cans, those plastic bottles out there, and of course the big wheelie bin full of non-recycling. Sounds exciting, doesn't it? But it's a job that needs to be done. I thought, what would make that job a lot easier is having a decent tune to listen to. So the Bin Day Banger was born. It is a track that is at least 5 minutes long. This week it's 5 minutes and 5 seconds. So you don't have to put the bins out if you don't want to, and I encourage you not to if it's not bin day where you are. But if you do want to get another job done around the house, this is your chance to do it. Roll up those sleeves, pop the earbuds in, turn up the volume on your speaker, and let's get the job done together. Now, whether you are cleaning out the hamster, maybe you are taking the cat for a walk, maybe you are doing something completely not related to pets, whatever it may be, I hope that this tune helps you get it done tonight. So this week's track comes from September of 1994. It marks a bit of a difference for this band. It's a track that almost needs no introduction, a very, very heavy, grungy tune. The song, as I say, the band was previously known for kind of more melodic and a kind of softer stuff, but this was kind of heavy, heavy tune. It was written as a protest song against an IRA bombing in Warrington in the UK, where unfortunately some young boys lost their lives. Now, that is probably enough to give you a bit of a clue. It is, of course, by the band The Cranberries and their tune, Zombie. Now, one of the facts about this song is that in 2020, this song reached over a billion views. The music video, I should say, reached over a billion views on YouTube. The first all-Irish band to do so. So there you go. That is a bit of a milestone. See, imagine having an album, having a video that was watched a billion times. That is pretty impressive. I am talking about Zombie by the Cranberries. It is my choice for this week's Bin Day Banger. It is 5 minutes and 5 seconds long, and I hope you get your jobs done tonight.

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1: I woke up and called this morning is this week's Name That Tune. I woke up and called this morning is the first line from which song and by which artist. Please, after the next two songs, I will reveal the answer. So get your answers in on the email I'm about to give you. Now, we're also playing Question of the Week this week. And the question is as follows. Pulp Fiction won the Academy Award for Best Picture in 1994. Is that true or is that false? Pulp Fiction won the Academy Award for Best Picture in 1994. Is it true or is it false? Get in touch. Let me know your answers. 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It's called Pure 247 Radio. Hit the big orange button that says message the studio. And you can also reach out to me on social media, X, Instagram and Facebook at pure247 radio is the handle you'll need. Like the post, the question of the week post that is, share it around, comment below with your answer and I will give you the answer on next week's show and tell you if you got it right. Pulp Fiction won the Academy Award for Best Picture in 1994. Is it true or is it false? Let me know your answers and name that tune one more time. I woke up and called this morning is the first line from which song? The answer will be revealed after the next two songs.

0: That was Bring It All Back by S Club 7. I Woke Up and Called This Morning is the first line from My Favourite Mistake by Sheryl Crow. So well done if you got that right. And with that, we've reached the end of another 90s tunes here on Pure 24/7 Radio. We've got more great music to come on the station tonight, so stay tuned. 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
2: From Feature Story News in Washington, I'm Nick Harper with the Week in Review. This week saw a flare-up in fighting between the US and Iran. Both sides traded attacks, and Iran asked the International Criminal Court to investigate after an apparent US missile strike killed five people at a wedding celebration. The White House says there are currently no plans for talks with Iran more than 6 months into the conflict. Ever since Jagruti Dave has more from Washington.
3: US President Donald Trump says that the US is prepared to strike Iran again anytime we want after hitting them very hard. He said that the US did more than just blow up their radar, that they took out their equipment all along the Strait of Hormuz, some offensive, some defensive. He also said that the midterms is not affecting the US strategy in Iran, saying that he's not running in these elections, but that his party understands the need to prevent Iran from having a nuclear weapon. This is a stated US war aim, but one that has yet to be achieved.
2: Meanwhile, US Army Secretary Dan Driscoll resigned on Monday evening after months of clashes with Defense Secretary Pete Hegseth. Driscoll was the youngest Army Secretary in US history and a close ally of the Vice President J.D. Vance. He reportedly raised concerns that Hegseth was undermining Army readiness by firing generals responsible for modernization efforts. The death toll from Nepal's catastrophic flooding rose to more than 1,250 this week, with over 4,000 people still unaccounted for. Rescuers did pull a handful of people out alive around 10 days after the floods, but hundreds of workers are still believed to be trapped inside hydropower tunnels that are buried under thick mud. Survivors have been holding symbolic funerals for those who are still missing, as FSN's Neha Punia reports from New Delhi.
4: Many, though, have said that they are losing hope of finding the bodies of their loved ones and have been using effigies and photographs to put missing family members to rest. Some others say they are still hoping for a miracle, including some families of 900 workers believed to be trapped inside hydropower tunnels in Nepal. Rescue teams and foreign specialist crews have been racing for days to clear these tunnels of thick mud. It's unclear how many workers trapped inside are still alive.
2: On Friday, a Massachusetts judge declared a mistrial in the case of Lindsay Clancy. The former nurse had admitted killing her three young children but denied murder on grounds of diminished responsibility, claiming she was suffering from postpartum psychosis brought on by medications. The jury was unable to reach a unanimous verdict after 7 days of deliberations, leaving the judge no choice but to rule a mistrial. From Bureaus Worldwide, this is FSN.
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3: 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In this issue, we get to know the man behind the music, Linz West from LZ7, from tearing up the dance floor with the Worldwide Message Tribe to getting the party started by opening for the likes of Jason Derulo. He talks us through the life of music and touring and what drives him in both. You can also read about Emma Truick, the outstanding publicity manager and church engagement lead at Cova International. 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
1: From Feature Story News in Washington, I'm Nick Harper with the Week in Review. This week saw a flare-up in fighting between the US and Iran. Both sides traded attacks, and Iran asked the International Criminal Court to investigate after an apparent US missile strike killed five people at a wedding celebration. The White House says there are currently no plans for talks with Iran more than 6 months into the conflict. Evsen Jagruti Dave has more from Washington.
2: US President Donald Trump says that the US is prepared to strike Iran again anytime we want after hitting them very hard. He said that the US did more than just blow up their radar, that they took out their equipment all along the Strait of Hormuz, some offensive, some defensive. He also said that the midterms is not affecting the US strategy in Iran, saying that he's not running in these elections, but that his party understands the need to prevent Iran from having a nuclear weapon. This is a stated US war aim, but one that has yet to be achieved.
1: Meanwhile, US Army Secretary Dan Driscoll resigned on Monday evening after months of clashes with Defense Secretary Pete Hegseth. Driscoll was the youngest Army Secretary in US history and a close ally of the Vice President J.D. Vance. He reportedly raised concerns that Hegseth was undermining Army readiness by firing generals responsible for modernization efforts. The death toll from Nepal's catastrophic flooding rose to more than 1,250 this week, with over 4,000 people still unaccounted for. Rescuers did pull a handful of people out alive around 10 days after the floods, but hundreds of workers are still believed to be trapped inside hydropower tunnels that are buried under thick mud. Survivors have been holding symbolic funerals for those who are still missing, as FSN's Neha Punia reports from New Delhi.
3: Many, though, have said that they are losing hope of finding the bodies of their loved ones and have been using effigies and photographs to put missing family members to rest. Some others say they are still hoping for a miracle, including some families of 900 workers believed to be trapped inside hydropower tunnels in Nepal. Rescue teams and foreign specialist crews have been racing for days to clear these tunnels of thick mud. It's unclear how many workers trapped inside are still alive.
1: On Friday, a Massachusetts judge declared a mistrial in the case of Lindsay Clancy. The former nurse had admitted killing her three young children but denied murder on grounds of diminished responsibility, claiming she was suffering from postpartum psychosis brought on by medications. The jury was unable to reach a unanimous verdict after 7 days of deliberations, leaving the judge no choice but to rule a mistrial. From Bureaus Worldwide, this is FSN.
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1: From Feature Story News in Washington, I'm Nick Harper with the Week in Review. This week saw a flare-up in fighting between the US and Iran. Both sides traded attacks, and Iran asked the International Criminal Court to investigate after an apparent US missile strike killed five people at a wedding celebration. The White House says there are currently no plans for talks with Iran more than 6 months into the conflict. Evercent's Jagruti Dave has more from Washington.
2: US President Donald Trump says that the US is prepared to strike Iran again anytime we want after hitting them very hard. He said that the US did more than just blow up their radar, that they took out their equipment all along the Strait of Hormuz, some offensive, some defensive. He also said that the midterms is not affecting the US strategy in Iran, saying that he's not running in these elections, but that his party understands the need to prevent Iran from having a nuclear weapon. This is a stated US war aim, but one that has yet to be achieved.
1: Meanwhile, US Army Secretary Dan Driscoll resigned on Monday evening after months of clashes with Defense Secretary Pete Hegseth. Driscoll was the youngest Army Secretary in US history and a close ally of the Vice President J.D. Vance. He reportedly raised concerns that Hegseth was undermining Army readiness by firing generals responsible for modernization efforts. The death toll from Nepal's catastrophic flooding rose to more than 1,250 this week, with over 4,000 people still unaccounted for. Rescuers did pull a handful of people out alive around 10 days after the floods, but hundreds of workers are still believed to be trapped inside hydropower tunnels that are buried under thick mud. Survivors have been holding symbolic funerals for those who are still missing, as FSN's Neha Punia reports from New Delhi.
3: Many, though, have said that they are losing hope of finding the bodies of their loved ones and have been using effigies and photographs to put missing family members to rest. Some others say they are still hoping for a miracle, including some families of 900 workers believed to be trapped inside hydropower tunnels in Nepal. Rescue teams and foreign specialist crews have been racing for days to clear these tunnels of thick mud. It's unclear how many workers trapped inside are still alive.
1: On Friday, a Massachusetts judge declared a mistrial in the case of Lindsay Clancy. The former nurse had admitted killing her three young children but denied murder on grounds of diminished responsibility, claiming she was suffering from postpartum psychosis brought on by medications. The jury was unable to reach a unanimous verdict after 7 days of deliberations, leaving the judge no choice but to rule a mistrial. From Bureaus Worldwide, this is FSN.
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2: I never forget where I come from. It's good to stay rooted, and I drive past phone boxes where I've been left for dead, and I think about that, and I think I'm still here. And then when I think of the influence that I've got in prisons through the storytelling and through my narrative, only God could do that.
3: We've had some really, really harrowing stories of parents just emailing us a few times now saying that unfortunately their children have passed away, but icing pot was one of the best things that they did, and they've got pictures and memories of their children, and you know, those songs are utterly precious to them.
4: It was Carl's inspiration. You know, as we were writing the script, I could call him up and say, hey, when you were getting interrogated by the Gestapo, you know, how did that work? And he would give these just incredible details about what it was like. This was a first-hand source. He was there. It was just, you know, what an incredible gift to have that as a source to develop this film.
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1: From Feature Story News in Washington, I'm Nick Harper with the Week in Review. This week saw a flare-up in fighting between the US and Iran. Both sides traded attacks, and Iran asked the International Criminal Court to investigate after an apparent US missile strike killed five people at a wedding celebration. The White House says there are currently no plans for talks with Iran more than 6 months into the conflict. Evsen Strigruti Dave has more from Washington.
2: US President Donald Trump says that the US is prepared to strike Iran again anytime we want after hitting them very hard. He said that the US did more than just blow up their radar, that they took out their equipment all along the Strait of Hormuz, some offensive, some defensive. He also said that the midterms is not affecting the US strategy in Iran, saying that he's not running in these elections, but that his party understands the need to prevent Iran from having a nuclear weapon. This is a stated US war aim, but one that has yet to be achieved.
1: Meanwhile, US Army Secretary Dan Driscoll resigned on Monday evening after months of clashes with Defense Secretary Pete Hegseth. Driscoll was the youngest Army Secretary in US history and a close ally of the Vice President J.D. Vance. He reportedly raised concerns that Hegseth was undermining Army readiness by firing generals responsible for modernization efforts. The death toll from Nepal's catastrophic flooding rose to more than 1,250 this week, with over 4,000 people still unaccounted for. Rescuers did pull a handful of people out alive around 10 days after the floods, but hundreds of workers are still believed to be trapped inside hydropower tunnels that are buried under thick mud. Survivors have been holding symbolic funerals for those who are still missing, as FSN's Neha Punia reports from New Delhi.
3: Many, though, have said that they are losing hope of finding the bodies of their loved ones and have been using effigies and photographs to put missing family members to rest. Some others say they are still hoping for a miracle, including some families of 900 workers believed to be trapped inside hydropower tunnels in Nepal. Rescue teams and foreign specialist crews have been racing for days to clear these tunnels of thick mud. It's unclear how many workers trapped inside are still alive.
1: On Friday, a Massachusetts judge declared a mistrial in the case of Lindsay Clancy. The former nurse had admitted killing her three young children but denied murder on grounds of diminished responsibility, claiming she was suffering from postpartum psychosis brought on by medications. The jury was unable to reach a unanimous verdict after 7 days of deliberations, leaving the judge no choice but to rule a mistrial. From Bureaus Worldwide, this is FSN.
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1: From Feature Story News in Washington, I'm Nick Harper with the Week in Review. This week saw a flare-up in fighting between the US and Iran. Both sides traded attacks, and Iran asked the International Criminal Court to investigate after an apparent US missile strike killed five people at a wedding celebration. The White House says there are currently no plans for talks with Iran more than 6 months into the conflict. Evsen's Jagruti Dave has more from Washington.
2: US President Donald Trump says that the US is prepared to strike Iran again anytime we want after hitting them very hard. He said that the US did more than just blow up their radar, that they took out their equipment all along the Strait of Hormuz, some offensive, some defensive. He also said that the midterms is not affecting the US strategy in Iran, saying that he's not running in these elections, but that his party understands the need to prevent Iran from having a nuclear weapon. This is a stated US war aim, but one that has yet to be achieved.
1: Meanwhile, US Army Secretary Dan Driscoll resigned on Monday evening after months of clashes with Defense Secretary Pete Hegseth. Driscoll was the youngest Army Secretary in US history and a close ally of the Vice President J.D. Vance. He reportedly raised concerns that Hegseth was undermining Army readiness by firing generals responsible for modernization efforts. The death toll from Nepal's catastrophic flooding rose to more than 1,250 this week, with over 4,000 people still unaccounted for. Rescuers did pull a handful of people out alive around 10 days after the floods, but hundreds of workers are still believed to be trapped inside hydropower tunnels that are buried under thick mud. Survivors have been holding symbolic funerals for those who are still missing, as FSN's Neha Punia reports from New Delhi.
3: Many, though, have said that they are losing hope of finding the bodies of their loved ones and have been using effigies and photographs to put missing family members to rest. Some others say they are still hoping for a miracle, including some families of 900 workers believed to be trapped inside hydropower tunnels in Nepal. Rescue teams and foreign specialist crews have been racing for days to clear these tunnels of thick mud. It's unclear how many workers trapped inside are still alive.
1: On Friday, a Massachusetts judge declared a mistrial in the case of Lindsay Clancy. The former nurse had admitted killing her three young children but denied murder on grounds of diminished responsibility, claiming she was suffering from postpartum psychosis brought on by medications. The jury was unable to reach a unanimous verdict after 7 days of deliberations, leaving the judge no choice but to rule a mistrial. From Bureaus Worldwide, this is FSN.
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It is me, Stephen D, on air. Now, the plan hadn't been for me to be on air today, but we went down to Big Church Festival on Friday. You may have heard in the news that they had to cancel it because of a tragic accident. So been spending the last couple of days a little bit lost as to what to do. And since I'm home and, you know, I could be back on radio, here I am. Let's do The Rock Show. So we've got some amazing tunes for you. As always, you've already heard Bruce Springsteen, and there's plenty more where that came from.

So I've literally just chosen the rock show vote for this evening. When I did the logs for this show, quite a few days ago now, the idea was that it was going to be a curated mix of tunes chosen by myself whilst I was away. At that point, I'd been kind of traveling home from Big Church Festival, had things gone as originally intended. I didn't choose a rock show vote, so I've literally just done that, and I have two incredible tunes for you. Linkin Park with Paper Cut, or Guns N' Roses with Yesterday's. Linkin Park, Paper Cut, or Guns N' Roses, Yesterday's. Those are the two choices for this evening, and you can get in touch through all the usual means. We've got Facebook, Instagram, X, WhatsApp, and email. I'll tell you more about those specifically, but the two rock show votes for this evening: Guns N' Roses with Yesterday's or Linkin Park with Paper Cut. Which would you prefer? And we'll find out which one wins just before the end of the show. But we've got quite a lot of time before we come to that, which means there's quite a few more tunes we can bring your way. This next one comes from Need to Breathe, and they are a rock band, and they do some songs which have a little bit more oomph to them, which means they fit nicely on this show.

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Petra there with You Satisfy, and before that we heard Need to Breathe, Don't Bring That Trouble. 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So Andy B, he's done a couple shows in the past so many weeks, which has been really cool. But of course, on the 29th of June, he had a stroke and that kind of took him off the radio for some time. But he's got his voice back and he's got increased mobility. So he was doing some radio stuff with Nathan Thomas giving him a hand, of course. Producing, I suppose you could say, producing the show for him. So that was really cool. Andy B back on air. We have lots of great tunes for you this evening. And we do have the Rock Show Boat, which I did promise to mention the ways in which you can get in touch. Linkin Park or Guns N' Roses, basically those are the two choices for this evening. Guns N' Roses with Yesterday's or Linkin Park with Papercut. If you have a preference between these two songs, you can get in touch. And the ways to do so are email, which is hello@pure247radio.org. hello@pure247radio.org. There is a means of messaging the studio through our app, if you've got the app, which is essentially email. So it's hello@pure247radio.org. We also have WhatsApp, which is the green button at the bottom of the website. And there is a social, which I'll tell you about later on. But we've got loads of great tunes for you. Hard rock and heavy metal in the second hour. Hard rock and some occasional slightly softer songs in this first hour. But really, we want music with a bit of oomph. That's what I certainly like listening to. Basically, this is just my favorite music brought to you for 2 hours. That's what this show is, really.

So I have alluded to the fact that this past weekend was supposed to be a big church festival for the whole time. So myself and Nathan Thomas were down in, where is it, West Sussex or something, that neck of the woods. Anyway, big church festival. It's supposed to be the largest Christian music festival in all of Europe. It's quite a big one. There was something like 40,000 people expected across those 3 days. We arrived on Thursday. We were down there. We set up the exhibition, which obviously took a little while. We had our banners, we had our magazines, we had Pure 24/7 Radio, even mugs and coasters like we always have. So we were there. We had some really good conversations on Friday when it started. And then, of course, there was this tragic accident where someone passed away. First I heard of it with some ambulances. And I do remember saying, actually, that doesn't sound good. Shouldn't really hear any sirens on this site. So that was the first sign. And then later on, the announcement that we needed to go and wait at our tents for further instructions, and didn't really know what happened. Lots of rumors went around, as you can imagine. And then it was cancelled, which was really, really sad. And it was really tragic that someone passed away as well. So we left Saturday morning, having set down the expo Friday night. So we'd barely done, I think it's like 6 hours we had done on the expo, but we had some really good conversations with people. So that's why I was not expecting to be on this show tonight, but that's all right. We got loads of great tunes to get into. To be honest, I still haven't got my head around what happened. It's quite, I'm going to say the word tragic, it doesn't quite do it justice. It was a real shock. Certainly driving back Saturday, the car was very, very quiet. Not much talking. It's just quite a shock to the system. Because, of course, Friday, you know, you've had this tragic incident. You sort of, you know, adrenaline's pumping. You're thinking, right, what do I need to do? And we had to pack down all our stuff. We were really, really quick. We're packing down the expo and doing what we needed to do. And then Saturday, as we're driving home, we had time to think and reflect on it. And that's when you just sit in shock at what had happened. So still haven't gotten over it. I've been a bit lost all weekend because I was supposed to be doing all kinds of things. But yeah, so that was quite a shock. You may have heard about it on the news. You may have heard about it here on the radio station. I've been alluding to it. Lots of talk and chatter on social media, as there would be. But yeah, really tragic. Still haven't got my head around it. So we'll just play for you some epic tunes. I wouldn't normally be here, but I'm able to be here. So let's enjoy the music we've got for you. This next one's a favorite of mine. Matt Willis from the band Busted with Up All Night.

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That's a rather iconic track there. Queen and David Bowie with Under Pressure. 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Now, earlier on, I mentioned the Rock Show vote, and I mentioned the ways you can get in touch, one of those being the socials. However, I only just realized not too long ago that I hadn't actually posted it to the socials. So, The Rock Show vote, Guns N' Roses with Yesterday's or Linkin Park with Papercut. You can get in touch by email and WhatsApp, and you can now also get in touch via the socials. If you look for the latest post, you can see the Rock Show vote and you can drop your preference in the comments. So Rock Show vote, looking forward to seeing which one wins this evening. Already votes have been coming in for this, but it'll either be Guns N' Roses with Yesterday's or Linkin Park with Papercut.

do love the Manics. That was Found That Soul, Manic Street Preachers, or more colloquially referred to as the Manics, which are just a brilliant band. My favorite song has to be, what's it called? If you tolerate this, your children will be next. Is incredible. Love that song. Now, we've got plenty more great tunes coming your way. We are rapidly coming towards the end of the first hour. We've got Meatloaf yet to come, Switchfoot, and also Four Kingdoms Cause, who are on the cover of our August edition of Pure Media magazine. Lisa Hartley, who I've had the pleasure of interviewing once or twice a while back, Nathan Thomas and Peter actually were able to go down and see gig performance of their most recent album, their debut album, in fact. That was really cool. So there's some pictures in the August edition of Pure Media magazine, which I do believe we have some left. So if you head over to puremediamagazine.com, you can buy back issues, you can buy current editions, you can also get a subscription, which is the best way. So then you always receive the latest edition straight to your letterbox. 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

I do like Switchfoot. That was Learning to Breathe, which is, I feel like there's a lot of depth to that song, which I didn't quite catch in the moment, but I'm sure there's quite a lot of depth to that song. Before that, Four Kingdoms Cause with Stand Firm, good bit of hard rock. We're going to end this hour with Meatloaf, Bat Out of Hell, such an incredible tune. This will take us up to the hourly news. In the next hour of the show, we have for you some hard rock and even some heavy metal, but as always, this is music that is free from any bad language. We check the song, the lyrics, line by line to make sure they are 3-point pure. That is true throughout the station, 24/7. It's also true here on The Rock Show. So some good, heavy, loud tunes, but with clean lyrics coming your way. We've got Meatloaf to take us out of this hour, and then it's hard rock and heavy metal.

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1: From Feature Story News in Washington, I'm Nick Harper with the Week in Review. This week saw a flare-up in fighting between the US and Iran. Both sides traded attacks, and Iran asked the International Criminal Court to investigate after an apparent US missile strike killed five people at a wedding celebration. The White House says there are currently no plans for talks with Iran more than 6 months into the conflict. Evsen Strugruti Dave has more from Washington.
2: US President Donald Trump says that the US is prepared to strike Iran again anytime we want after hitting them very hard. He said that the US did more than just blow up their radar, that they took out their equipment all along the Strait of Hormuz, some offensive, some defensive. He also said that the midterms is not affecting the US strategy in Iran, saying that he's not running in these elections, but that his party understands the need to prevent Iran from having a nuclear weapon. This is the stated US war aim, but one that has yet to be achieved.
1: Meanwhile, US Army Secretary Dan Driscoll resigned on Monday evening after months of clashes with Defense Secretary Pete Hegseth. Driscoll was the youngest Army Secretary in US history and a close ally of the Vice President J.D. Vance. He reportedly raised concerns that Hegseth was undermining Army readiness by firing generals responsible for modernization efforts. The death toll from Nepal's catastrophic flooding rose to more than 1,250 this week, with over 4,000 people still unaccounted for. Rescuers did pull a handful of people out alive around 10 days after the floods, but hundreds of workers are still believed to be trapped inside hydropower tunnels that are buried under thick mud. Survivors have been holding symbolic funerals for those who are still missing, as FSN's Neha Punia reports from New Delhi.
3: Many, though, have said that they are losing hope of finding the bodies of their loved ones and have been using effigies and photographs to put missing family members to rest. Some others say they are still hoping for a miracle, including some families of 900 workers believed to be trapped inside hydropower tunnels in Nepal. Rescue teams and foreign specialist crews have been racing for days to clear these tunnels of thick mud. It's unclear how many workers trapped inside are still alive.
1: On Friday, a Massachusetts judge declared a mistrial in the case of Lindsay Clancy. The former nurse had admitted killing her three young children but denied murder on grounds of diminished responsibility, claiming she was suffering from postpartum psychosis brought on by medications. The jury was unable to reach a unanimous verdict after 7 days of deliberations, leaving the judge no choice but to rule a mistrial. From Bureaus Worldwide, this is FSN.
4: The following show is a repeat. Wherever, whenever, we'll be here for you.

So we have entered the second hour of the rock show, where we do like to turn it up to 11 with hard rock and even some heavy metal coming your way over the course of this next hour. Also, the rock show vote, we'll find out which one wins just before the end of the hour. I'll tell you about that in a moment, but just nice, loud, heavy tunes, the sort of music that I like to listen to relax.

That was Evanescence, Everybody's Fool. And I did mention the Rock Show vote just before that song. So one of two songs is going to be played, either Guns N' Roses with Yesterday's or Linkin Park with Paper Cut. Two rather exceptional songs, both pretty heavy, pretty loud, but very different styles and eras. So Guns N' Roses with Yesterday or Linkin Park with Paper Cut. If you've got a preference, you can let me know. There's the socials, Facebook, Instagram, and X. But there's also email, which is hello@pure247radio.org. hello@pure247radio.org. Or there's WhatsApp, which is the green button at the bottom of our website. Loads of ways to get in touch with the Rock Show vote. But we will see which one wins before the end of this hour. Now, in this, the second hour of the Rock Show, we do turn it up to 11. So we've got some pretty loud and heavy tunes, including some heavy metal coming up shortly. Artists like Red, we've got Sophie Lloyd coming up in a moment, also Metallica before the end of the hour, Stryper, and plenty more besides as well. So loads of great tunes for you. And interestingly enough, we also have the Rock Show vote. So you've got lots of different things going on the Rock Show, but the main thing here is good loud heavy tunes.

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And as promised, a little bit of heavy metal for you there from Wolves at the Gate. This is the Pure 24/7 Radio Rock Show. And I'm pretty sure I said this last week, but I am surprised by how dark it is. Every single year, the light changes. It gets brighter at the peak of summer. It gets darker at the peak of winter. And every single year, I'm completely surprised by it. So it is 20 past eight, roughly speaking. And so it's quite dark out there. Quite a surprise. Certainly saw that when I was camping on Thursday evening and Friday evening. It was surprisingly dark. You do appreciate that more when you're outside. So here in the studio, I haven't got any lights on because when I started, I didn't need them. And now I really could do with them, but it's actually kind of nice being in the dark, to be honest.

I enjoyed that very much. Red with Let Go, and you're listening to Pure 24/7 Radio, The Rock Show. If you hadn't guessed by the slightly heavier tunes we've been playing, like that one, which, as I say, thoroughly enjoyed listening to. I did say earlier on in the show how basically The Rock Show is just my favorite tunes being brought to you for 2 hours on a Monday evening and then repeated on a Saturday as well. I really do love this style and genre of music. The harder, heavier sounds, the more realistic or more authentic sometimes lyrics, which can be quite honest and real. I love that. Also, some of the songs are real battle cries. They help get you going. It gives you motivation during tough challenges you might have to encounter, a hard workout or some sort of physically demanding job. Or if you really need to do something like, I don't know, a computer-based job and you've been putting off for ages, just listen to some loud, heavy music and it helps get you through. Well, that certainly works for me anyway. That's what I love about this genre and style of music. So it's really cool to bring you all these tunes every week. And I just love this music. So we've got Metallica still coming your way. We've got The Letter, Black, Striper, and The Rock Show Vote before the end of the show. Guns N' Roses, Yesterday's, or Linkin Park with Paper Cut. Which would you prefer to hear? You can let me know through all the usual means. We've got socials, we've got Facebook, Instagram, and X, plus also WhatsApp, which is the green button at the bottom of our website, and email, which is hello@pure247radio.org. hello@pure247radio.org. Looking forward to seeing which song ends tonight's Rock Show. Guns N' Roses with Yesterday's or Linkin Park with Paper Cut. It could go either way.

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That is a rather special song there, The Letter Black, featuring Trevor McNevin from the band Thousand Foot Crutch, which I don't think has released music in quite a while, but he has gone into doing a lot of producing and he's appeared on all sorts of different songs, including one with Sophie Lloyd, who we played earlier on, but also that one, The Letter Black, Born for This. Incredibly good song. It's one of those that does stand out as being particularly good from the last, last 5-6 years. So we are very rapidly coming towards the end of the rock show. It has absolutely flown by. Only 25 minutes left to go. But this evening's rock show vote, got two tunes for you, two options as always. Well, one time I did do three choices, but this evening, just the two. Guns N' Roses with Yesterday's, or Linkin Park with Paper Cut. Guns N' Roses, Yesterday's, or Linkin Park with Paper Cut. If you've got a preference, you can let me know. There isn't too much time left on this, so I'm looking forward to seeing which one wins. But if you've got a preference, email is hello@pure247radio.org. hello@pure247radio.org. That seems to be the most popular choice for getting in touch this evening. But there's also WhatsApp, and there's the socials, Facebook, Instagram, and X. I'll tell you more about them after this particularly good song from Metallica.

That was, of course, Metallica with Wherever I May Roam. I mentioned earlier how it had gotten quite dark, and every single year I always get surprised by how dark and how light it is. Despite the fact the seasons do this every single year, I'm always surprised by it, and I mentioned that earlier. Now, I have subsequently turned on a light. As cool as it was being in the dark, I couldn't really see the keyboard or much else of what I was doing, so I have turned on a light, in case you're interested. I couldn't see in here in the dark white length of time with keyboard and mouse. I just couldn't really see anything. There is a lot of value in light, and I think that becomes very apparent this time of year as it gets darker, how valuable light is and how cool it is that we have artificial light for when we need it in these moments. Now, I mentioned the Rock Show vote and how you can get in touch via the socials. Well, votes have been coming in for that. So Facebook, Instagram, and X, if you look for the handle at Pure247Radio, at Pure247 Radio. I do recommend you give us a follow, because then you can stay up to date with all that we've got going on, and you can also get involved with things like the Rock Show vote

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That was Striper. Legends, You Don't Even Know Me was the name of the song. And we are very rapidly coming towards the end of this evening's rock show with just two songs left to go. One of those will, of course, be the rock show vote winner. At this point, looking at the votes that have been coming in, I have a good idea of which song is most likely to win. It does seem rather decisive, but that could still change during this next song. So if you've got a preference between Guns N' Roses, Yesterday's, or Linkin Park, Paper Cut, then you can let me know. Email is hello@pure247radio.org, hello@pure247radio.org, or through WhatsApp, which is the green button at the Bomhoff website. We'll find out which one wins after this.

So, rock show vote winner. Now, I said earlier on that I had a feeling I know where this would end, and it is very, very true that the artist with the most votes has remained the artist with the most votes throughout this entire show. So, Linkin Park, Papercut is the winner of this evening's rock show vote. And here it is. Enjoy.

0: That was the Rock Show vote winner for this evening, Linkin Park with Paper Cut. Such a cool song. Now, quick shout out to Andy B, who said he was loving the tunes, which is really cool. I've certainly been enjoying the tunes we played for you this evening. It has been, even if I do say so myself, a great show, but I don't need to say it myself because Andy B said it was a great show. So that is a cool place to end. Thank you so much for joining me. I'll be back next week, same time, same place, and do enjoy Pure 24/7 Radio. 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
2: From Feature Story News in Washington, I'm Nick Harper with the Week in Review. This week saw a flare-up in fighting between the US and Iran. Both sides traded attacks, and Iran asked the International Criminal Court to investigate after an apparent US missile strike killed five people at a wedding celebration. The White House says there are currently no plans for talks with Iran more than 6 months into the conflict. Evsen Jagruti Dave has more from Washington.
3: US President Donald Trump says that the US is prepared to strike Iran again anytime we want after hitting them very hard. He said that the US did more than just blow up their radar, that they took out their equipment all along the Strait of Hormuz, some offensive, some defensive. He also said that the midterms is not affecting the US strategy in Iran, saying that he's not running in these elections, but that his party understands the need to prevent Iran from having a nuclear weapon. This is a stated US war aim, but one that has yet to be achieved.
2: Meanwhile, US Army Secretary Dan Driscoll resigned on Monday evening after months of clashes with Defense Secretary Pete Hegseth. Driscoll was the youngest Army Secretary in US history and a close ally of the Vice President J.D. Vance. He reportedly raised concerns that Hegseth was undermining Army readiness by firing generals responsible for modernization efforts. The death toll from Nepal's catastrophic flooding rose to more than 1,250 this week, with over 4,000 people still unaccounted for. Rescuers did pull a handful of people out alive around 10 days after the floods, but hundreds of workers are still believed to be trapped inside hydropower tunnels that are buried under thick mud. Survivors have been holding symbolic funerals for those who are still missing, as FSN's Neha Punia reports from New Delhi.
4: Many, though, have said that they are losing hope of finding the bodies of their loved ones and have been using effigies and photographs to put missing family members to rest. Some others say they are still hoping for a miracle, including some families of 900 workers believed to be trapped inside hydropower tunnels in Nepal. Rescue teams and foreign specialist crews have been racing for days to clear these tunnels of thick mud. It's unclear how many workers trapped inside are still alive.
2: On Friday, a Massachusetts judge declared a mistrial in the case of Lindsay Clancy. The former nurse had admitted killing her three young children but denied murder on grounds of diminished responsibility, claiming she was suffering from postpartum psychosis brought on by medications. The jury was unable to reach a unanimous verdict after 7 days of deliberations, leaving the judge no choice but to rule a mistrial. From Bureaus Worldwide, this is FSN.
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1: From Feature Story News in Washington, I'm Nick Harper with the Week in Review. This week saw a flare-up in fighting between the US and Iran. Both sides traded attacks, and Iran asked the International Criminal Court to investigate after an apparent US missile strike killed five people at a wedding celebration. The White House says there are currently no plans for talks with Iran more than 6 months into the conflict. Evsen's Jagruti Dave has more from Washington.
2: US President Donald Trump says that the US is prepared to strike Iran again anytime we want after hitting them very hard. He said that the US did more than just blow up their radar, that they took out their equipment all along the Strait of Hormuz, some offensive, some defensive. He also said that the midterms is not affecting the US strategy in Iran, saying that he's not running in these elections, but that his party understands the need to prevent Iran from having a nuclear weapon. This is a stated US war aim, but one that has yet to be achieved.
1: Meanwhile, US Army Secretary Dan Driscoll resigned on Monday evening after months of clashes with Defense Secretary Pete Hegseth. Driscoll was the youngest Army Secretary in US history and a close ally of the Vice President J.D. Vance. He reportedly raised concerns that Hegseth was undermining Army readiness by firing generals responsible for modernization efforts. The death toll from Nepal's catastrophic flooding rose to more than 1,250 this week, with over 4,000 people still unaccounted for. Rescuers did pull a handful of people out alive around 10 days after the floods, but hundreds of workers are still believed to be trapped inside hydropower tunnels that are buried under thick mud. Survivors have been holding symbolic funerals for those who are still missing, as FSN's Neha Punia reports from New Delhi.
3: Many, though, have said that they are losing hope of finding the bodies of their loved ones and have been using effigies and photographs to put missing family members to rest. Some others say they are still hoping for a miracle, including some families of 900 workers believed to be trapped inside hydropower tunnels in Nepal. Rescue teams and foreign specialist crews have been racing for days to clear these tunnels of thick mud. It's unclear how many workers trapped inside are still alive.
1: On Friday, a Massachusetts judge declared a mistrial in the case of Lindsay Clancy. The former nurse had admitted killing her three young children but denied murder on grounds of diminished responsibility, claiming she was suffering from postpartum psychosis brought on by medications. The jury was unable to reach a unanimous verdict after 7 days of deliberations, leaving the judge no choice but to rule a mistrial.
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Sky may fall, the sea may split. You may say that isn't it. I may be right, you may disagree. Same old star, same old me. And I don't know what you mean to me.

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1: From Feature Story News in Washington, I'm Nick Harper with the Week in Review. This week saw a flare-up in fighting between the US and Iran. Both sides traded attacks, and Iran asked the International Criminal Court to investigate after an apparent US missile strike killed five people at a wedding celebration. The White House says there are currently no plans for talks with Iran more than 6 months into the conflict. Evsen's Jagruti Dave has more from Washington.
2: US President Donald Trump says that the US is prepared to strike Iran again anytime we want after hitting them very hard. He said that the US did more than just blow up their radar, that they took out their equipment all along the Strait of Hormuz, some offensive, some defensive. He also said that the midterms is not affecting the US strategy in Iran, saying that he's not running in these elections, but that his party understands the need to prevent Iran from having a nuclear weapon. This is a stated US war aim, but one that has yet to be achieved.
1: Meanwhile, US Army Secretary Dan Driscoll resigned on Monday evening after months of clashes with Defense Secretary Pete Hegseth. Driscoll was the youngest Army Secretary in US history and a close ally of the Vice President J.D. Vance. He reportedly raised concerns that Hegseth was undermining Army readiness by firing generals responsible for modernization efforts. The death toll from Nepal's catastrophic flooding rose to more than 1,250 this week, with over 4,000 people still unaccounted for. Rescuers did pull a handful of people out alive around 10 days after the floods, but hundreds of workers are still believed to be trapped inside hydropower tunnels that are buried under thick mud. Survivors have been holding symbolic funerals for those who are still missing, as FSN's Neha Punia reports from New Delhi.
3: Many, though, have said that they are losing hope of finding the bodies of their loved ones and have been using effigies and photographs to put missing family members to rest. Some others say they are still hoping for a miracle, including some families of 900 workers believed to be trapped inside hydropower tunnels in Nepal. Rescue teams and foreign specialist crews have been racing for days to clear these tunnels of thick mud. It's unclear how many workers trapped inside are still alive.
1: On Friday, a Massachusetts judge declared a mistrial in the case of Lindsay Clancy. The former nurse had admitted killing her three young children but denied murder on grounds of diminished responsibility, claiming she was suffering from postpartum psychosis brought on by medications. The jury was unable to reach a unanimous verdict after 7 days of deliberations, leaving the judge no choice but to rule a mistrial. From Bureaus Worldwide, this is FSN.
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1: Hey, I'm Peter. 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
1: From Feature Story News in Washington, I'm Nick Harper with the Week in Review. This week saw a flare-up in fighting between the US and Iran. Both sides traded attacks, and Iran asked the International Criminal Court to investigate after an apparent US missile strike killed five people at a wedding celebration. The White House says there are currently no plans for talks with Iran more than 6 months into the conflict. Evsen Jagruti Dave has more from Washington.
2: US President Donald Trump says that the US is prepared to strike Iran again anytime we want after hitting them very hard. He said that the US did more than just blow up their radar, that they took out their equipment all along the Strait of Hormuz, some offensive, some defensive. He also said that the midterms is not affecting the US strategy in Iran, saying that he's not running in these elections, but that his party understands the need to prevent Iran from having a nuclear weapon. This is a stated US war aim, but one that has yet to be achieved.
1: Meanwhile, US Army Secretary Dan Driscoll resigned on Monday evening after months of clashes with Defense Secretary Pete Hegseth. Driscoll was the youngest Army Secretary in US history and a close ally of the Vice President J.D. Vance. He reportedly raised concerns that Hegseth was undermining Army readiness by firing generals responsible for modernization efforts. The death toll from Nepal's catastrophic flooding rose to more than 1,250 this week, with over 4,000 people still unaccounted for. Rescuers did pull a handful of people out alive around 10 days after the floods, but hundreds of workers are still believed to be trapped inside hydropower tunnels that are buried under thick mud. Survivors have been holding symbolic funerals for those who are still missing, as FSN's Neha Punia reports from New Delhi.
3: Many, though, have said that they are losing hope of finding the bodies of their loved ones and have been using effigies and photographs to put missing family members to rest. Some others say they are still hoping for a miracle, including some families of 900 workers believed to be trapped inside hydropower tunnels in Nepal. Rescue teams and foreign specialist crews have been racing for days to clear these tunnels of thick mud. It's unclear how many workers trapped inside are still alive.
1: On Friday, a Massachusetts judge declared a mistrial in the case of Lindsay Clancy. The former nurse had admitted killing her three young children but denied murder on grounds of diminished responsibility, claiming she was suffering from postpartum psychosis brought on by medications. The jury was unable to reach a unanimous verdict after 7 days of deliberations, leaving the judge no choice but to rule a mistrial. From Bureaus Worldwide, this is FSN.
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